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1: I'd vote for Lil Peen.
2: Would you vote for Lil Peen? You know, last night about the English and the Normans and how we got our surnames, our last names. And what it was it was either an attribute known about your family or your job. So if you were a blacksmith, Smith. I mean, that's a very common one. You know, Lil Peen, I mean, that would be an attribute your family's known. So,
1: right.
2: That begs the question. There's a guy running for governor in the state of Massachusetts. His name is Old Short Sleeves. Now, see, his family must be known for wearing short sleeves.
1: How the hell are you short sleeves?
2: I don't know. Like, but I love short sleeves,
1: man. I'm sure you do. I'm sure you're a big fan of short sleeves.
2: I would vote short sleeves in just because his name's Short Sleeves.
1: I mean, the name is memorable, but how does that even, like, over the course of time, translate it from...
2: Governor
1: it
2: Short Sleeves.
1: Yeah, it couldn't have just been... And he's wearing a long sleeve jacket.
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1: I've dealt with a lot living where I live. 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
1: Every neighborhood seems to have that one neighbor who doesn't really pick up after their dog. I'm News 6 anchor Matt Austin. One guy is accused of just being fed up with it. In fact, his neighbor says he picked up that waste, opened the neighbor's front door, and threw it at him.
2: Good.
1: That, as you can imagine, led to a driveway fight.
3: Trey DeClote had been arguing with his neighbor over dog poop.
4: I've complained about the dogs putting in my yard. I said something to his old lady yesterday morning about it.
3: Neighbor says what really happened was DeClote opened the door to his house, shouting loudly at the victim while holding the feces in his hand.
2: Ouch.
3: Then he threw it, hitting the neighbor. This resulted in a tussle over number two, in which the neighbor punched DeClote in the forehead.
5: One or two times things happen, the weather sucks, whatever it may be.
2: Right.
5: Okay. 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

0: from Mr. Floyd. 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

0: if you run a business, if you do happen to do that, you should adhere to some pretty basic principles. One, serve a safe product. Two, make sure your product is safe. And three, don't fly into a hurricane.
1: That's
0: kind of like the three things I feel like every business owner, it should be like safe, safety, maybe some clean. I don't care if you're clean. And then, you know, just look, don't fly into a hurricane. You know what I mean?
1: We go from 1 to 5 on hurricanes. Aaron got to a 2, okay, out there over the, you know, on the seas, the Atlantic Ocean there. And, you know, at a 2, and it didn't look like it did too much damage because it kind of stayed off land a little bit. But, you know, enough that, you know, if you, let's say, were flying...
0: Yeah.
1: And you were flying towards where the hurricane went, it could cause a little bit of an issue for you. Not a fun ride, I would assume.
0: Maybe you might die. So here's the thought. Spirit Airlines decided to leave our hometown of Philadelphia.
1: Yeah.
0: And what they decided to do...
1: Go to the Bahamas, right?
0: They wanted to... they wanted to go to San Juan and just lay in the sun.
1: No, was it San Juan?
0: It's San Juan, Puerto Rico.
1: Okay, all right.
0: Yeah,
1: okay.
0: They wanted to go to Puerto Rico.
1: Oh, nice.
0: And they just wanted to have, you know, a heap and helping of Puerto Rican fun. Mm-hmm. And, here's what happened.
2: Spirit Airlines, man, they do it again. They flew out of Philadelphia yesterday and went to San Juan, Puerto Rico, and the passengers had quite a ride.
0: And again, all they were looking for, a heap and helping.
1: Puerto Rican fun.
0: That's it.
2: Flight radar shows Spirit Airlines and the passengers. The pilots decided to become hurricane hunters and went through Hurricane Aaron. Look at this flight. Decided to go into the storm, Hurricane Aaron, that had 140-mile-an-hour winds that's creating 100-foot waves in the Atlantic Ocean. And these pilots decided to fly through the daggone storm. Spirit Airlines, get your crap together. I'm sure these passengers did not enjoy the turbulence that came from their flight from Philadelphia to San Juan, Puerto Rico.
0: No.
2: I mean, could you not just fly around the storm, but you had to fly through the storm?
1: They did.
2: Oh, my God.
1: I watched the track of it, literally.
0: They went through the storm. They could have went around.
1: They could have came the back side and then came in the right way. But instead, they flew direct, literally. It is, you see the storm, if you're, you know, just
0: on
1: looking
0: on the radar yeah.
1: And there's the plane in, literally, they're above it, but what the hell does that make a difference? Because there's still turbulence. They were above the hurricane, a Category 2 hurricane, which generally you don't get too many of those, okay?
0: Yeah.
1: So you're Category 2, and
0: 140-mile-an-hour winds.
1: And boom, you were on top of it to what? To go to San Juan?
0: Well,
1: I think Puerto Rico, they just had a big problem with all the electric being out before the hurricane.
0: They did.
1: The electrical problems before you even got there. You could have, I would postpone it. I'll get there. Don't worry about it.
0: Well, here's the situation. You know, maybe they thought they were Sully Sullenberger.
1: No. There was nothing like, look.
0: No, listen.
1: Sully didn't deal with this.
0: Sully dealt with this. Sully was a magic man.
1: No,
0: and
1: he
0: let me tell you something. If you want a heap and help in a Puerto Rican fun, you might have to go through some things. You don't just get that heap and helping. You got to earn that helping.
1: Well,
0: you got to earn that heap. And maybe that heap was the hurricane.
1: Listen. Sully just had some birds in the engine, okay? That's what happened.
0: Birds in the engine? They died and the engines went out and he landed on the Hudson River, or they were going to crash into Manhattan.
1: How about this one for you? Yesterday, watching American Pickers.
0: Oh, my God.
1: They're picking a guy's house, right? He has a lot of aviation stuff.
0: Mm-hmm.
1: He says, do I look familiar? They said, no. He said, do you remember the plane that landed in the Hudson with Sully? They said, yes. And he goes, well, I was the co-pilot.
0: Are you serious?
1: On American Pickers.
0: Well, now,
1: yesterday.
0: Wait a minute. First off, total setup. Second off, wait a minute. What did they buy? What kind of stuff did he have? They gave him a sympathy buy.
1: Yeah.
0: They gave him a sympathy buy because he was going to die. He was freaking out. He didn't help.
1: Yeah.
0: Sullenberger had to do it all by himself.
1: Yeah.
0: He was the meat, the ketchup, the pickles, the cheese, the onions on that burger.
1: I think it was Little Fat Frank Fritz
0: Frank,
1: he's not. Fitz. He didn't make it, but he was in there trying to buy some stuff up. But yeah, it's so funny that you bring that up because that was on the pickers yesterday.
0: So, the Spirit Airlines sending their pilots through a hurricane necessitates your brain to then throw out that Frank Fritz.
1: Frank Fritz, okay. Yes, Frank Fritz.
0: That Frank Fritz, the co-pilot for Sully Sullenberger,
1: Frank Fritz is on the show, but he wanted all the aviation stuff from.
0: Oh, yeah. I'm sorry. Right. Frank Fritz.
1: You don't know who Frank Fritz is from American Pickers?
0: The fat?
1: Yeah.
0: He's the fat, chunky, right?
1: Yeah.
0: Fat.
1: Single guy that had a lot of cats.
0: Right, same guy, a lot of cats, and then Mike's the tall, dark-haired handsome.
1: Yeah.
0: Okay, so how do you get from we're talking about heaping helping a Puerto Rican fun, and you get to the fat co-pilot where Sully Sullenberger had to do all the work? This co-pilot was as useless as a third.
1: No, he wasn't.
0: Yes,
1: I'm sure it helps.
0: Now, Sully, let me tell you something.
1: Yeah.
0: Hello.
3: What's going on, guys? This is David Hoyt.
0: Oh, David Hoyt. It's been like a month, Hoyt.
1: How are you, Davey?
3: All right. It's about time you get your phone fixed.
0: Yeah, it is about time.
1: Well, blame AT&T. Don't blame us.
0: Yeah, it was AT&T. You call them.
1: And then they had the wrong part, something, whatever.
0: It was awful.
3: It's always somebody else.
0: Well, you know what it is? It's when they upgrade the lines because we have so many lines in here, like they don't consider like radio and broadcast stations. So, we just had to get the heap and help.
1: It's always somebody else. Who do you think we are to fix it? Alexander Graham Bell? I mean, what do you want us to do here, Dave?
0: Do you know his phone number was 1?
1: Yeah, so.
3: What's that?
0: Do you know?

0: Schellenberger, what do you think are the dark things in his closet nobody knows about?
1: Man, I don't care if there are or not. You did a hell of a job.
2: If you were on that plane, you could have cared less,
0: you could have cared less. Yeah. Just as long, monkey meat or not.
1: He's got a good book. You ought to read it sometime.
0: We're
2: fat guys. We don't read.
0: We're fat. We don't read. Dave, we don't believe in reading. You know, fats can't read, too.
1: Well, I'm fat and I read.
0: Wow. There's
2: one.
0: There's one. We've been waiting all morning.
2: All right, Dave.
0: Dave, we love you, brother. Make sure you call all the time. We got the phones back, okay?
1: All right, take it easy.
0: We found a fat reader. We figured out Sully Sullenberger was a glider. We figured out that Spirit's going bankrupt because they fly into hurricanes and people pass on. And we found out that they had a heap of help in a Puerto Rican fund.
2: Wow. What a day for us, huh?
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0: 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This, the Rizzo and Jeff Show. And Jeff, I have long warned of the pleasures and the, I guess, dangers of a hydraulic grapple wench.
1: Yeah, I generally don't toy around with hydraulic grapple wenches. I'm sure that there's many of people out there heading to work right now or at work in the moment that has used a hydraulic grapple wench.
0: We got grapple wenches out there.
1: I'm sure we do.
0: Yeah. Here's the problem with the grapple wenchers. Sometimes when you're on a grapple wench, it's hot. You know, things get hazy, get tired, and then you see a shadow. And then you happen to be also like me. Now, this is why I don't work with grapple wenches. Because you start playing shadow puppets.
1: No, you don't.
0: Oh, yes, you do.
1: Well, this guy did. Yeah, so it must have been a long day for you to, you know, start playing shadow puppets.
0: He was playing shadow puppets with a grapple wench. Now, again, it's fun in theory. Not a bad idea to pass the time. You know, little laugh, little tea, little hee-hee. But then, when your shadow puppet game turns into real life, that's when it gets bad, Jeff.
1: Yeah, I got to tell you, there's ways to go, and this is one hell of a way to go. And I don't know how long if it was a slow process.
0: Oh no, within a tenth of a second.
1: Tenth of a second.
0: Hydraulic grapple. Well, it depends. Was he doing shadow puppet like roar, and then slowly closing the mouth, or was he just?
1: Right.
0: You know what I mean?
1: Yeah. There's many varying factors here.
0: There's
1: right.
0: a lot of factors yeah. with this grapple wench situation. So I don't know how long it took for this guy to lose his head, but listen to this.
2: Man is behind bars right now, charged after a worker was killed while trimming trees. Police responded about 7 o'clock on 132nd Street West in Apple Valley. 34-year-old Christopher Crimmins faces one count of second-degree manslaughter. Court documents say Crimmins says that he was in the seat of a boom truck when he and the victim, 26-year-old Tyler Lynch, noticed the sunlight was casting shadows of the grapple and victim on the street. Crimmins then moved the grapple while looking at the shadows to make it look like the grapple was grabbing the victim. But when he closed that grapple, it went around Lynch's head. Lynch was pronounced dead at the scene. Crimmins is

0: do back in court next month.
1: Just so we're all aware.
2: Ouch.
1: Yes. You can't make a shadow puppet, like, explode, like you were trying to squeeze his head, right? Like you would do with, like, a little chubby bunny on the wall.
2: Okay, but you gotta know. Come on. Well, like, was he intending to take him out here or what?
1: I'm going to be honest with you, and I'm going to stand on the side of the grapple wench guy. I feel so bad for this family. I do. But I don't think he actually meant to do it.
2: So it's just playing shadow puppets with his buddy. And you know how sometimes you do that where, like,
1: shadow
2: I
1: play puppets.
2: Like in a shadow where you put your fingers over, you know, with a shadow and it looks like you're squeezing somebody's head with your finger, right, depending on what it is.
1: Right.
2: But this is not just your fingers.
1: No, this is full shadow puppet. His name, Christopher Boone Crimmins. Quote, a tree trimmer with 22 years of experience is being charged with manslaughter after he was allegedly playing shadow puppets with heavy equipment and crushed his coworker's head and exploded. Apple Valley police say crews were called to an area just off of Pilot Knob Road and 132nd Street around 7:10 p.m. for a medical emergency. Callers reported that a tree trimmer suffered a severe head injury while it was squished working in the neighborhood. After cops investigated, it found out that Crimmins had been playing shadow puppets all day.
2: Wow. So just a rousing game of shadow puppets all day. So that's what
1: I'm saying.
2: Well,
1: he killed a 26-year-old kid.
2: Was he setting him up, playing the shadow puppets, and then made him feel comfortable with the shadow puppet situation, and then eventually got him?
1: Well, see, here's the thing. It's on KSTP. It leads the news in Brainerd.
2: Well, as it should.
1: As it should. Yeah. You know what? You're right. This would lead anywhere. A criminal complaint just says that the guy was operating the hydraulic grapple wench on the trimming truck, and the guy was just cleaning up branches from the ground to kind of wrap up the day. 7 o'clock, put in a good hard day, made some money, feeling good in the hood, all is well, and then he's like, one more game of puppets.
2: Yeah. Oh, that shadow. Let's be puppet silly.
1: Right. Yeah. Let's get puppet silly. Whip out your puppets.
2: Yeah.
1: So then he goes, all right, I'm going to get my grapple engine. He's in there. He's like, tee-hee-hee. And then he's like, oh, boy, Christopher, come here. And then he goes,
2: Splat.
1: And by the way, they said that, hold on, where's that? Here it is. According to court records, the skull was broken into 237 pieces.
2: Is that it?
1: That's it.
2: Yeah.
1: And he said that he and Lynch were bad wording around.
2: Yeah. I got to tell you, this just doesn't seem, it seems like, I don't want to say that this was premeditated, okay?
1: Oh, because you can't when you're talking shadow puppets and grapple wenches, Jeff. You don't know.
2: The shadow puppets could have been the complete setup for the entire thing. Do you see what I'm saying?
1: Jeff, if I wanted to kill
2: this
1: No. Because, see, I can puppet you anytime and you would just go with it. The fact is, if you're going to puppet and hurt somebody, you're going to do it by accident because a puppet person is a kind person. A puppet
2: that's
1: person.
2: That's the whole setup. The whole setup
1: no,
2: is
1: that's
2: the,
1: not, well, why is it? So then you're evil. You're saying he's an evil guy who used puppets in order to kill a man.
2: I'm saying what grown men just sit there and play shadow puppets together? Okay.
1: I mean, I would. If you would play with me, I would. I would play with you.
2: Yeah.
1: If you would play with me, I would play with you. Puppets and all.
2: Guess what? I don't want to play with you, okay?
1: Fine.
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0: give Jeff, you know, interesting, odd, different people and or people's scenarios or body areas that he has to say something nice about that's pretty tough.
1: Yeah, I don't know why you make things so difficult.
0: Oh, because I can say, I'll say something nice about, you know, Dolly Parton and you know, 18 people.
1: Well, my God, well, that's the easiest thing to do.
0: Right.
1: That's a lob say anything nice about her for sure. Yeah.
0: So did you come up with anything at all?
1: You know, Tom Bosley, it's hard because you don't know a million things about Tom Bosley.
0: That's right.
1: You know, so it makes it like a kind of difficult thing. He has nice hair.
0: Tom Bosley had nice hair. Okay.
1: I mean, a nice head of hair.
0: He had hair there for a while.
1: You know, I guess an engaging smile when you look at Tom Bosley.
0: Like, man, you're struggling.
1: He smiles at you. It's engaging.
0: It's engaging. He needs help. God.
1: You know, I mean, that's
0: that about
1: it. I mean, you know, it's hard. It's, you know, he was, what can you say? He was Howard Cunningham.
0: That's right.
1: That's about it. Other than that, if you can't talk about his work unless you deeply know Tom Bosley.
0: No, that's not true.
1: It makes it hard.
0: Well, maybe you find him attractive. Maybe there are some ladies out there that find Tom Bosley attractive. Things of that nature. So it just can't be the easy stuff. Okay. I'll give you another example because I always give you an A and then I always give you a B.
1: All right.
0: All right, your B today is say something nice, not only just about Louis Anderson, but
1: Louis
0: say
1: Anderson.
0: Something nice if you were to have come across Louis Anderson in his bathing suit.
1: Well, Louis Anderson looked good as a woman in...
0: In
1: that movie, what was that? So he could.
0: You can't use baskets.
1: Well,
0: you can't use baskets.
1: Well, it just showed. It's not about that. He could dress as a woman as well and kind of be good. You know, good. So, you know, he enjoyed. But then he was on the game show. He was on Family Feud, but you can't talk about that.
0: Well, actually, because I know you think he sucked.
1: He could pull off a gap between his teeth. Well,
0: What about his undercarriage?
1: For an extended that's an adventure. For an extended period of time, Louis Anderson decided I'm going to stay chunky, and he never lost the weight, and he held on. And not a lot of people these days. Everybody wants to lose weight, and they look weird. Louis Anderson said I'm going to stay chunky for my career, and kept the chunky alive. And I think it really helped give his career longevity.
0: Jeff, you're doing a really, really bad job. I'll try one more. And listen, can you help the guy out, please? That's kind of what this is. He was bailed out big time last week.
1: And by the way, I'm kind of stunned to know that Louis Anderson has been married twice to women. So that one kind of took me for a loop.
0: 828-240-1059. You know, you were bailed out big last.
1: You can't pick anybody better and more.
0: I got one.
1: Okay.
0: Bobcat Goldthwait.
1: Yeah. There's not much to say there.
0: So your choice is.
1: Yeah.
0: Say something nice about Tom Bosley.
1: Okay.
0: All right.
1: I did better with Louis Anderson.
0: Say
1: here.
0: Something nice about Louis Anderson or his undercarriage.
1: Yeah.
0: All right. Or say something nice about Bobcat Goldthwait.
1: Yeah. This sounds like a game that everybody wants to play, talking about undercarriages and everything else. Okay. I'm going to tell you, your list of people that you're trying to put together for this game.
0: Well, what do you want me to do? Say something like, who's easy? Say something nice about John Goodman?
1: No.
0: Rosie O'Donnell?
1: No.
0: Whoopi Goldberg?
1: Yeah, maybe.
0: These are easy.
1: Maybe.
0: Say something nice about Whoopi then.
1: Yeah, I think you got to make it easy for everybody. Like, you know, say something nice about, you know Donald Trump. You know?
0: Way too political.
1: Okay.
0: And people will either call screaming.
1: I bet you they'd rather play Trump than Louie.
0: You know what? Would you rather call and say something nice
1: about Louis Anderson?
0: About Louis Anderson.
1: Or Donald Trump.
0: Or Donald Trump. That's all I want. Just say Louis or Trump. All right?
1: Life with Louis. What do I have to say about that guy? All right, the guy's lucky he made it as far as he did.
0: 828-240-1059. I guarantee you they'd rather play my game.
1: Yeah.
0: Bobcat Goldthwait, yeah. Louis Anderson.

0: Anderson, Tom Bosley. No one wants to call and do politics stuff.
1: Right, I looked up, all right? Louis Anderson was named one of the 100 greatest stand-up comedians of all time. He lands at 99. I know, you know, it's just... It's not much, okay?
0: All right. You know, you gave it a go, Jeff. We'll try again next time. All right.
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0: It is 105.9 The Mountain, Asheville's Clay, Isaac Rock, the Rizzo and Jeff show. And coming up in just a little bit, we are going to, I mean, obviously the big story of the day is that Dolly Parton passed away. And everything was beautiful about the tributes and things of that nature, except for one thing. One thing and one man. And we'll tell you who that is coming up. But I wanted to wrap up this discussion. We've gotten a lot of texts and stuff like that. Now, Jeff, the one thing that I did want to point out is that you got the lady going crazy.
1: Yeah.
0: And I totally forgot about this. You know, if you're just tuning in, Jeff, you have a neighbor who you avoid. And you lie to. You're just a liar.
1: I have more than one neighbor that I attempt to avoid. And it's not that I'm some kind of rude person, okay? I've met many people in the supermarket, different things. You come up and talk to me. That's fine. But when you go home, okay, 3-4 times a week, you don't want to deal with it. When you go home, this is home. I want to go home. I don't feel like being engaged in conversations several times a week. If it's once in a blue moon, if you catch me on a Sunday, things like that, how's everything going? But for some reason, it just seems to be on a regular basis. You know, Charles wrote in and said, Jeff sounds like a fun guy to be around. I am, Charles, so shut up.
0: Well,
1: I am a fun guy to be around, Charles.
0: You look through your Ring to see if somebody comes, and you pay for storage to see when they come back.
1: Right, and I meticulously delete the storage just so I know, you know, there's enough in there to record. But, you know, I don't want to... Every single day or 4 times a week, it's like, hell, come on. I want to come home and just, you know.
0: I bet you if you played doggies with him one time, he'd be good.
1: No, I'm not, okay?
0: Now, it's interesting because I totally forgot about this guy, and I know he's definitely listening to NPR right now.
1: Seems to be the thing.
0: That's the thing.
1: Yeah.
0: Apparently, this gentleman, you know, and I totally forgot, he's political Pete neighbor, you know? So he's the guy who's about 70 years old, right? And he's got a bumper sticker for everything.
1: Does he?
0: Right,
1: he's a Bernie. Oh. Bernie guy.
0: He even has an I Stand With Kathy Griffin sticker. He's got, you know, it's everything from, you know, Free Palestine to Kathy Griffin to, you know.
1: Which is fine. Whatever you believe in is your thing, but your whole car is covered.
0: Your whole car is covered, and that's your property.
1: When I saw Yang Gang, like, last week, I would have cried. I couldn't have got the picture fast enough. I saw Yang Gang, and I couldn't.
0: Well, first off, if you're there, I mean, send us a picture. Yeah. You're my new favorite person, but she's absolutely right. When the political neighbor starts coming, decorate your car with whatever you want.
1: Sure.
0: But then they come over.
1: Right.
0: And well, do you see what the president did today?
1: Right.
0: Or they'll say, well, do you see what city council did today? And you're just like, jeez.
1: Yeah, they always find a way to slip it into the conversation somehow. It's like when somebody becomes a vegetarian, they're going to find a way to let you know somehow, some way they're a vegetarian. They'll slip it in. Doesn't matter. You know, it'll get involved in the conversation.
0: Oh, it was, you know, it's crazy. It's and then you know, she says, "What about the guy?" And she means the bug guy. What about the guy who you know, just refused to leave our house, even though he didn't live there?
1: Right, right. It's some people
0: because
1: just
0: I opened the door. I, you know, I have an open door policy at my house.
1: Yeah,
0: my house.

0: is my, oh, my door's open. Come on in and pop a squat.
1: You'll pay for that one day.
0: Oh,
1: somehow,
0: I've been paying for it.
1: Yeah, but, you know, sometimes, you know, you just want to just come. Doesn't it just, you work all day and you just want to come home? Our hours are much different than everybody else's. It, you know, messes with your body. Sometimes you just want to get home, you know, relax, you know, maybe catch the tail end of Drew Carey on The Price is Right, depending on the day. We're running around all the time. And just, you know, relax a little bit.
0: Well, I'll tell you what, you got, you know.
1: Watch a little Wild Card Kitchen, okay?
0: Well, why wouldn't you do it with your friend? Why wouldn't you do it with your new neighbor friend? Because, again, Charles, of course we know, it's no offense. Oh, my God, I just ran into him. I had to run inside. He was ready to talk politics.
1: Yep.
0: Oh, my. I looked through the ring, too. Playing doggies would only make it worse. You know what? You're wrong. Both of you are wrong. She's wrong, and I know you're listening. You're wrong. And let me tell you something. Unless your neighbor's a political Pete, go play. I'll play. You know what? Whatever your name is, next to Jeff across. Is this across or next to?
1: It does. Look, it doesn't
0: make
1: a difference.
0: No, it does, because I will go. And I'll knock on that door and I'll say, you know what? What's going on, baby? My name's Riz.
1: Uh-huh.
0: All right? And I'm the guy who wants to play doggies with you. I'm the guy who wants to talk with you. I'm the guy who's going to kiss you on the cheek. Mwah, mwah. Good to see you. Let's talk.
1: Yeah.
0: I'm your man.
1: And then you can walk him up to me and I'm going to say, I'm the guy that's putting this sign up on the door. Neighbors, not friends.
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0: What a beautiful song. And again, rest in peace to the legend herself, Dolly Parton, with her family now. Listen, 105.9 The Mountain, Nashville's Classic Rock, The Rizzo and Jeff Show. I would like to say we're going to start the show with something I think that Dolly would think was pretty funny. There was this politician. He's, I guess, still a politician, considers himself a politician, Jeff.
1: Okay.
0: He considers himself a politician, except he really wants to, bring the community closer together.
1: Yeah, and
0: you know, I think it's an admirable pursuit.
1: Yeah. Now, your plan to do that, I'm not sure. You know, might play out. I think there's just a small portion of people that might want to be a part of his plan. But at least it's something you got to start somewhere.
0: You got to start somewhere. And let me tell you something. If me and you were to go, I guess we could probably get 50 people to do something with us at this point. But you know, it's hard to get 50 people to agree to stand behind you on something. And when this guy just, you know, said, pulled out his Frankenbean and he just said, I want to be part of this council.
1: Out came the schnitzel. Yeah.
0: But here's the problem with the Frankenbeans and schnitzel. This was the, quote, conservative Christian council. And he wanted them all to be close.
1: He wanted bratwurst out.
0: He wants brats out.
1: Okay.
0: And meanwhile, these guys and gals hid their sauerkraut.
1: Mm.
0: So listen to what this, this guy's a legend.
2: A nudist German politician wants orgies at City Hall, and he wants, quote, ultimate in closeness with the citizens.
0: Makes sense.
2: So maybe we can learn something from the Germans. This is about being nudie tootie and showing your booty.
0: Mm.
2: His name is Julian Farrat. He's 35 years old. He's got very bizarre. He's a loosey-goosey. So he holds office, and he says he wants to bring in group sex.
0: Now, wait. He holds office?
1: He's a German council member currently at the moment.
0: Wait a minute.
1: So he is
0: an office holder.
1: It is the Mannheim. He's the Mannheim city councilor. His name is Julian Farrat.
0: So he would be the Bo Hess of Mannheim.
1: He could be. I don't know exactly.
0: Now, when I say that, I mean he's a member of council or the Kim Rooney or whomever.
1: Right. And this is this Mannheim, this is an important industrial city that they have there in Germany. And he's a council member there. So his job's pretty important for that area.
0: And what he decides to do to better the area is to say he would like to make love to everyone on council so that it shows that everyone in town can be close?
1: Well, he also wants to make a whole new party. He wants to call it the Political Swinger Party. So so he's really looking to...
0: He's into this.
1: Yeah, shake things up.
0: Now, question. How did he get elected? Is this a new revelation? Do we know? I mean, because I got to tell you.
1: I would assume to get in, he probably didn't lead with the whole nude thing, if I'm just guessing.
0: Did he lead with... He couldn't have led with schnitzel out. He couldn't have led with, I'd like to lay with this nun.
1: No.
0: Okay.
1: None of that.
0: Okay.
1: So, yeah, it was in.
0: Okay, it was in. He had it in at the time.
1: Yeah.
0: All right, because the story's not over yet.
2: He's a frequent guest at nudist resorts, and he has posed for many bizarre photo shoots while barely covered. He unveiled the X-rated scheme in a recent meeting of the government body, which is ruled by the Conservative Christian Democratic Union.
0: Oh my
2: this
0: God.
2: Is what he said. He says group sex with city council members would be the ultimate in closeness with citizens. So it's an unorthodox proposal, but it has garnered some interest from 50 open-minded locals. So 50 people say, well, I'm down with that.
1: Wow.
0: Oh, I got it.
1: So he wants everybody just to get it on amongst the city council
0: well,
1: members.
0: Here's the thing. I think what he wants to do is he wants to sleep with city council.
1: Right.
0: And then after that, he believes that in sleeping with city council, it will necessitate the entire rest of the town of Mannheim to make love to one another. And eventually, as they get through the people they're making love with, they'll eventually make their way to City Hall.
1: Yeah.
0: But again, when you're, I believe it's the Conservative Christian Coalition of Germany. I got to hear, let me back it up just a tad here.
2: He unveiled the X-rated scheme in a recent meeting of the government body, which is ruled by the Conservative Christian Democratic Union. Mm. This is what he said. He says group sex with city council members would be the ultimate in closeness with citizens.
0: Now, in fairness, he's not wrong. Well, I mean, if you think about it, if your representative is your representative and your closeness to, let's say, the president or the, you know, whatever, legislative body, senators, whatever, would that not be the case? So theoretically, if everyone made love with Roy Cooper, wouldn't that bring you closer to the governor?
1: Yeah, well, that's not happening. But here's the deal. This guy's got to be confident, okay?
0: I mean, he's got to have something.
1: He does not have himself a spatzle. That's a soft little egg noodle. He's got himself a brat. He's got a brat.
0: I mean, and he wants to show brat.
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0: 105.9 The Mount, Nashville's Classic Rock, the Rizzo and Jeff Show. Really a lot of silly stuff happening today. We got, married, single, in a relationship. Somebody who carves cheese.
1: Yeah.
0: I love cheese carvers.
1: Well, a woman's life, her life is nothing but blocks of cheese. And
0: 500 to 700 pounds is about where her cheese lies.
1: Yeah, so, you know, you wonder to yourself, a woman that loves cheese, could she be married? Could she, you know, be with a bulbous man who also enjoys blocks of cheese the size of a car battery? You know, there's a lot of things there to unpack.
0: So we'll be unpacking that. We're going to be unpacking the Japanese. They're just at it again. The Japanese, they just never seem to just... I'm amazed.
1: Well...
0: I'm amazed at the Japanese. You know that song? Baby, I'm amazed the way that you make me feel.
1: Sure. All right. Well, look, here's the thing. The Japanese, you know, we're here and in a divide, right? Like the G20 summit's coming, people are going crazy, we're going to protest. The Japanese, they all come together.
0: Yeah. Will the Japanese be here? Will the Japanese be? As a matter of fact, does anyone know if the Japanese will be here? Where's our Omni people?
1: Yeah. Yeah. We need somebody from Omni as the G20 summit's coming and people from all over, leaders and stuff, are going to be coming to town. Yeah.
0: Yeah. I don't care about any of them. I care about the Japanese.
1: Okay.
0: Because I want to talk to a Japanese person that's high up in official government.
1: All right.
0: Because we'll
1: get them right on the line.
0: I'm sure we'll get them on the line.
1: Yeah.
0: 8282401059. If you're a Japanese diplomat, we'll pat you right through. whatever you need.
1: You'll have no problem getting in.
0: You'll have no problem getting through. But listen, that's just the beginning of it. We got some Rosie rambling today, and boy, did she ramble. I got to tell you, though, I never thought that I'd be talking about Rosie Stank.
1: Well, Rosie hasn't showered in days.
0: Yeah.
1: Not only that, she's got issues with her phalanges. I mean, we got a lot of problems. Rosie is coming undone. She pushed her work limit, I think, for the year. And
0: she pushed her load all in. And what is this? The eighth month of the year?
1: Yeah.
0: We got 4 months to go, Ro. And BTW, we got more Flintstones news.
1: Yeah. Well,
0: I mean, this is big stuff.
1: It all ties in. Could she be back on the silver screen, Rosie, with the Flintstones?
0: You know what? I bet you that would be another billion-dollar flick. Well, is Goodman coming back? Is Moranis is dead. No, he got punched.
1: No, yeah. Yeah,
0: he got beat up. He got the hell beat out of him.
1: He walks his dog and gets pummeled.
0: What a show, ladies and gentlemen. The Rizzo and Jeff Show's on the radio.

0: just deserve to have the hell beat out of them, and boy, I stand behind it. It's 105.9 The Mountain, Asheville's Classic Rock, the Rizzo and Jeff Show. Unfortunately, this guy didn't get beat up.
1: Wow. Once in a while, we people probably feel that we do.
0: Please. Let me tell you, especially with this, G-Summit thing coming, here's what's going to happen. I'm going to try to get into the Omni Grove Park Inn with my Park Avenue just as a diplomat. Yeah. I'll be a diplomat of the city of Asheville and of 105.9 The Mountain. I'll be a diplomat of, like...
1: Don't you have, like, a badge that says, like...
0: You're a diplomat?
1: Rizzo, 105.9 The Mountain.
0: I do, like, and you know what?
1: Isn't it, like, a media badge or something?
0: It is a media badge. I mean, so I could be, like, a diplomat.
1: Okay.
0: And, you know, at least I'll know where I'm going.
1: Right.
0: You know, if I'm going to the Omni Grove Park Inn because they have an address! But this idiot, okay, lives in a house without one. Now, it's not that he doesn't have an address... He just doesn't want it on his house. He doesn't want it on the curb. He doesn't want it on the street. He doesn't want it on his window. He doesn't want to put a sign up.
1: Yeah, and put it out, like, even if you put it out on your mailbox. He doesn't want anything like that. But I bet you he's such a load that he doesn't want to leave the house, yet he wants everything delivered and wants to complicate things for people.
0: Oh, he wants it all.
1: Yeah.
0: All right? He wants it all. I mean, everything from his, Blue Chew Gold, which just came out, apparently. I saw that on YouTube today. Not only his Blue Chew Gold, but he wants his groceries. He wants his packages. And he wants his, everything from his Centrum Silver to his prophylactics. And I'm going to tell you something. All right. When this guy did this, he did it to help hundreds of men and women. He gets pizza delivered every night, chicken wings. He gets mayonnaise and tuna sandwiches for lunch.
1: Mayonnaise and tuna sandwiches. Wow.
0: He gets mixed in with the tuna. Breakfast pizza and snossages. I mean, this guy
1: sounds hungry.
0: He's hungry, mate.
2: A Waterloo homeowner is looking for someone to make things right after he says his home was vandalized by a delivery driver. The issue was apparently a lack of a displayed address. Video footage shows a driver using permanent marker to write the house number on the brick. CTV's Karis Mapp here now live with more on this story. And Karis, you spoke with the homeowner in this story, very frustrated about the situation.
3: That's right, Tony. Jeff Owen and his family have lived at the same home for a number of years, although they don't have a number displayed on their house. He says there's never been an issue until recently when a delivery driver chose to take matters into his own hands.
4: Now he's decided to come back. With pen in hand.
3: These videos, captured by a Waterloo homeowner, are drawing frustration after he claims his home was vandalized by a delivery driver.
0: Now, vandalized.
1: Well,
0: okay. Now, he doesn't just stop there. I mean, I'm sure he gets the cops involved and everything, but he says it's vandalized because the delivery driver, Jeff, wrote, like, I think his number was like 683. So he wrote 683 real small on a brick right next to the thing.
1: Well, it was permanent marker on the brick.
0: Who cares?
1: Okay, you could probably get it off somehow, but I would assume. But who knows? I don't know. But you want to, everybody else on the block can have a number, but I have to do the arithmetic, which is not tough, but I have to guess what it is.
0: Well, and that's the thing. How do you know? Maybe it goes up by two. Maybe it goes up by four.
1: And sometimes they change. It's right. Sometimes it flips to the other side of the street, depending on weirdo neighborhoods. Yeah, that stuff happens all the time.
0: And think about it. You get a flippity flop, you're done.
1: Right.
0: You're lost.
1: Yeah.
3: In the videos, a driver can be seen dropping off a package and walking away, only to return and write something on the brick.
4: This is totally unacceptable. This is vandalism.
0: Oh, shut up.
3: Homeowner Jeff Owen says the incident happened nearly 2 months ago when his Amazon package was delivered, but he didn't notice the drawing until weeks later.
4: We do not use the front door. We always go through the garage.
0: Oh.
3: Owen has lived at the home for the last 4 years, and while he's aware that there isn't a number displayed on the house, he says it's never been an issue before.
0: Oh, okay. Well, here's the thing, man. Tuna, actually, when it's warm, spoils.
1: Well, obviously.
0: So if he's ordering tuna, I mean, he's got to get it there at the right time, albacore or not.
1: Obviously, it's some kind of issue where it aggravated him enough that he had to do it, right? To the point where he's got to take a permanent marker, knowing that it could, maybe vandalize and do it. So, obviously, it is an issue, and maybe just nobody said anything, okay? But now, guess what? Somebody stood up for the delivery drivers. It's a tough job.
0: Well, you know what? It's not even just that. I mean, think about it. I mean, these men, and listen, I have dealt with some pretty awful Amazon people.
1: Really?
0: Oh God. You know what? What were we getting? The lady wanted some shelves. Like a bookcase, semi-bookcase, whatever, to put the air fryer and stuff on. So ordered.

0: delivery for you on Amazon. I mean, that's what you do.
1: Well, ever since that day, you know what he does? He leaves all the packages in the corner on top of a tub.
0: Does he?
1: Oh, all the whole building's right on top of a tub because of our book thing that he could have just put right at the front.
0: So everybody has to acquire their packages in the same spot because you complained that it was on the third floor and you might have had to carry it down.
1: Correct. And I didn't want to carry it down. So, you know, my package, it was big. It was heavy. Always is. Always has been. So, I mean, now because of that, everyone has to suffer.
0: Yeah.
1: Not everyone gets to benefit from the package. I mean, everyone in the house does, but, you know, not everyone's going to say it.
0: God, I wonder why your neighbors hate your guts.
1: Poor job. Yeah.
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0: know where else I'm going to fit it, Jeff. I mean, you know, I hate to burn a wonderful Japanese story, but with, you know, Rosie Rambles and the Flintstones, I just don't know where else to do it.
1: Listen, it doesn't matter where you place
0: the Japanese,
1: yeah, and how wonderful of a culture they have.
0: Yeah.
1: And when you hear what they came together, as we get so divided,
0: yeah,
1: here,
0: we are.
1: The Japanese come together. And wait till you hear this. It's a lesson learned coming up next.

0: When a video is labeled special video in my email, I automatically know it has to do with our Pacific Island friends. It's 105.9 The Mountain, Nashville's Classic Rock. This is the Rizzo and Jeff Show, if you didn't know. And so I clicked it. I decided to see what was going on, you know, just see what was going on. And all I heard was a lot of grunting. Now, again, do not mind the Japanese grunting. I'm just trying to figure out what's going on here. So I figured we could listen to this together and we could talk about it together and just kind of talk about the work ethic here. So let's set the scene for you, okay? I want you to imagine 8,000 Japanese people, most of them over the age of 60, all of them volunteers. Nobody's getting paid. All right, so let's say the average person is 63. And they have ropes, like big ropes, right? Like ancient Egyptian ropes.
1: Right.
0: And there is a 360-ton. Now, a ton is 2,000 pounds. So if you do a 360,000-pound... Yeah, 360, so no, that's times two. So 720. So it's 720,000 pounds.
1: It's just a lot.
0: It's okay. A lot. It's, yeah, right. It's a lot.
1: Let's get to it.
0: Yeah, well, it's I'm setting this scene because this is important because when you hear... You don't... What does that say to you? So volunteers in northern Japan are helping to move a historic castle in Hirokoshi. Now, in Hirokoshi... this castle is 750,000 pounds, and they do rotations. And as you can tell, most of these people, Jeff, these are a lot older than you think. And
1: yeah,
0: this show,
1: no, I looked. I saw. Yeah.
0: Yeah, you should have seen just how the vim and vigor. Listen to this. They're pulling. So, using nothing but ropes and log rollers. All right.
1: Now, what they use here...
0: Oh, yeah, go ahead, sir.
1: Okay, it's the Hikiya method they use. So,
0: would that be the traditional Japanese technique?
1: Well, they raise the building onto a sturdy support frame,
0: mm-hmm.
1: Okay?
0: Mm-hmm.
1: And the whole goal is to move the entire building safely without them coming apart. So we don't want to damage the buildings at all. So you get the wooden rollers underneath, metal rails, however you may do it. And then you pull from large ropes attached to the base, and you slide the building slowly into its new spot. Now, this could be 2 feet. It could be 2 miles. It doesn't matter. But in Japan, everybody comes together. It's stinking teamwork. They'll pull heavy towers. I mean, you name it, whatever
0: it may be. They'll pull Taipei Tower. Okay.
1: They don't care. It doesn't matter. If they need 1,800, they'll get 18,000. But they all come together, and they want to protect... You know, historic properties and things. Whereas here,
0: we'll
1: fire up the dyno mine,
0: yeah.
1: and down the buildings will go.
0: But see, the crazy part is, and as they pull, so they do this for shifts of 20 minutes on, 20 minutes off, 20 minute breaks. And they do that for 6 to 8 hours a day. And a good day is about 18 to 20 centimeters. And they have to move this thing.
1: Well.
0: They have to move it like 10 football fields.
1: Well, now here's
0: the
1: thing.
0: This is crazy.
1: Yeah. So what they wind up doing is that they will do this till the end of August. So that's what it is. Okay.
0: I'll play some in the background for you. Go ahead.
1: So the end of August is when this will be completed. That's what they're looking at. It starts with 1,800, but all in all, there's around 5,000 people that will come together to help move this in shifts.
0: Right. Well, and this man is basically saying that it's amazing that it's been moved 27 centimeters. How much is a centimeter versus an inch? I always forget. But basically, it's amazing that it's moved that much by power. The Japanese... The castle was first moved by the Japanese a quarter mile in 2015 after an earthquake so that repairs could be damaged on a wall and it could be carried out without dismantling it. Hold on. Now, when they moved it the first time... Okay, here we go. Now, rotating teams of 80 people per rope, okay, and there's like 10 ropes on each side, are pulling it back towards its original position. Now, they haven't hit the uphill part yet.
1: Now here's the thing. Now, there's only 1,800 slots in this for the rotation.
0: Right.
1: They had about 8,000 applications in 2 days for people to help out. Now, they only select 1,800, and from the picture of it, this woman has to be 85.
0: I was just about to say, how did they pick? Because are you looking at this woman?
1: Yes.
0: That's what I was looking at.
1: I have another woman.
0: Do you have another woman,
1: too? And I'm looking at it, and there's no, like, kids doing this. These are seniors.
0: No, and if you look...
1: A good majority.
0: They do, like, a multiple-day progression of how far they move it. And if they start... Okay, so it moves about, 20 feet in about a month, okay, right. With about 4,100 people expected to take part throughout the rest, like you said, in August. And they just will just keep doing it. And this is the kind of Japanese ingenuity. That's why I called for a Japanese diplomat, 828-240-1059. Don't be afraid. We're just a radio station. You can have your people call us. All right.
1: So this is day and night. I mean, they're working.
0: I know they won't stop. I know.
1: Here's the deal. They work into the darkness. Okay? Do you think that they care? And they got bear problems over there.
0: They're all old.
1: They're getting eaten.
0: And they're still moving castles.
1: I mean, this literally, if you are a bear and you see all these seniors together moving castles, you think you're
0: it's in Hendersonville
1: at the Golden Corral.
0: You do.
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0: Well, ladies and gentlemen, from the Japanese, before we get to 93-year-old Libby.
1: It's time for What Are You Up To, You Bunch of Pencils? Here's Johnny.
0: What's up, man?
2: I'm just heading to the grinder. Had a good morning this morning so far. Getting ready to, over here in the Frog and God's country, woke up this morning. Queen took care of business and everything's good.
3: A morning business? A morning howdy doody on a Thursday?
2: Yep, and I got my black rifle coffee, so I'm ready to roll, baby.
0: Wow.
3: Good for you.
0: Indeed. Yeah. I'm a little jealous, although, you know, it's pretty rude to ask somebody to wake up at 2:50 to do the same thing, you know?
3: Yeah.
0: It's pretty rough.
2: Yeah.
0: You know?
2: Yeah, you're a little jealous. Maybe that's why she didn't wake up, you know?
0: Yeah, well. Wow. Yeah, you know.
3: Well, they get tired of, you know. Seeing us.
2: What's on your mind this morning, boys? What kind of question you got for Johnny?
0: Well, you know, Johnny, what we were going to do, we were just talking about the wonderful Japanese people and them working together, and we were trying to get a Japanese diplomat on the phone that was listening to the radio.
3: Because of the G7.
0: Because of the G20.
3: Yeah.
0: But we were going to move on in a minute to Libby. Libby's 93. She's been working at Chick-fil-A for 15 years since she was 78. She's got no plans to retire. So we were just thinking about, like, you know, when your kids won't move out, Libby's kids aren't going to move out. Libby's kids are 69 and 71. They won't move out.
3: Yet she works. Yeah.
2: Man, I'll tell you, that's pretty bad when, you know, it's time to kick the kids out. I mean, my gosh. Okay. If Libby's listening, you need to get that big old black and white cow off of Chick-fil-A ad. Dress up in it and say, it's time to move on.
3: I like that.
0: That's not bad. Bad. Now, why though, and I'm gonna throw this out there, and I'm not one to talk bad about the beautiful elderly women of the world here, but she's 93. She's letting her children live in that home for 69 years.
3: And she's going to work every day.
0: 71 years. She's supporting them.
2: Well, I wonder where the husband's at, or I wonder where the man of the family is that's wearing the pants.
0: Well, if she's 93, I can guarantee you he's probably dirt.
3: Yeah, so.
2: Probably dirt. Well, I just have to tell you right now.
0: He's in the body village, whatever that place is.
3: Yeah,
0: you talk about Tennessee.
3: Yeah.
2: Yeah, it must have some kind of problem, you know, if you know what I mean. Them kids must have a problem. Must be eating a bunch of yoo-hoos.
0: Yeah, yo-hos.
3: Yo-hos,
2: sitting down in the basement, probably playing some Dad Jim Fortnite or something or whatever.
0: Yeah.
2: Whatever's going on. Yeah, they just lazy, man. They're lazy. Yeah, they're lazy.
0: Sending your mom to work like that. Isn't that terrible?
2: Well, yeah, they're probably getting her check out of the mailbox and cashing it for those Dad Jim yoo-hoos or
0: whatever.
2: Well,
0: you know what? I think if they were to have somebody wake up, service them, and get their coffee ready all before 7 a.m., they'd be out of the house, too.
3: They'd get moving as well.
2: Yeah, well, you know, there's only can be, you know, one Johnny, right, and one Queen.
0: That's true. That's true. You know, I now I'm a little bummed out. Now I'm going to ask the lady what's up. I'm going to ask if there's a problem.

0: Yeah, ask her if there's a problem. Yeah, because I guarantee there's a problem. Yeah, they probably got a real problem. Not just a problem, but a real problem, which brings me back to, you know what she should do? Is have a little drink on me. That's what she should have.
1: Is that what she should have?
2: Yeah.
1: Oh,
2: yeah, boy.
1: I'll tell you what. You're a pro at it. He's a pro. Johnny, we love you. You're a pro at bringing in an AC/DC.
2: I think he finds ways as the night progresses. And while he was probably, you know, laying there and, you know,
1: well, again,
2: having a good time, he was thinking about when he was with the lady, how can I get AC/DC on this
1: morning?
2: Well,
1: and you don't want to say that because if she's listening, then she's going to go, oh, he's thinking of Rizzo and Jeff while I'm, you know, at my best. Mm-hmm. And you know, listen, it happens. No. People think about us all the time.
2: We need the good juju.
1: We need the good juju. Yeah, all right. I just...
2: Well, good to know you're having a good morning, Johnny.
1: All right, John, have a good one. Thanks,
3: half
1: bud.
3: Music, half madness, all morning.
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1: For the rest of us who don't get serviced at 6 a.m., let's do a little remix. You know that Cajun filet biscuit. Mm. You love it. All right. So, I got in the booth with the chefs, all right, over at Bojangles. I said, let me tell you something. Let's do this in a DJ booth. They said, I got you. They said, Cajun filet biscuit. But I said, how about bacon, ranch, and cheese? And they said, Cajun filet biscuit with bacon, ranch, and cheese? And they said, featuring that marinated chicken. I said, American cheese, apple wood smoked bacon. And they said, hickory made ranch on a buttery, made from scratch buttermilk biscuit, never frozen.
2: Well, look, it's house made ranch, okay? Hickory is barbecue. I just want to let you know.
1: Did I say hickory?
2: Yeah,
1: hickory?
2: Yeah, well, you were caught up in the moment, it seems.
1: I was.
2: That happens. All right, yeah, like you said, the Cajun filet biscuit remixed just a little bit. You got the bold marinated chicken on it now, the American cheese, applewood smoked bacon, house-made ranch on a buttery scratch-made biscuit, all happening for a limited time. So, look, this afternoon, tonight, you want to mix it up a little bit. Order ahead on the app or roll into your favorite Bojangles and snag it, all right?
1: It's Bo time.
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5: Now, here's the latest forecast from the 7 News Weather Center on 105.9 The Mountain.
6: Some scattered storms possible this afternoon. Otherwise, mostly cloudy skies. Look for high temperatures in the low to mid-80s. Shower and thunderstorm chances will linger into the evening. Otherwise, mostly cloudy overnight. Look for lows to dip into the mid-60s. Friday, kind of looks like today. Low, maybe a couple stray mid-80s. We'll have the potential for some showers and thunderstorms with another humid day on tap. Just a slight chance of some scattered storms, mainly in the afternoon on Saturday. That's your 7 Weather Forecast. I'm meteorologist Dan Bickford.
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0: We got 5 minutes and 9 seconds. 25.9 The Mountain, Nashville's Classic Rock, The Rizzo and Jeff Show.
1: That's all right. We need.
0: That's all we need. 828. All right. 240-1059. I want to know how common it is for you to be serviced before your way to work. Because I have a story here that kind of relates. And if you're just tuning into The Rizzo and Jeff Show, okay, you might be saying, what's going on? Well, we have a frequent caller right around this time, maybe a little earlier. His name's Johnny, and he was in such a great mood because he had his, Black Diamond coffee or whatever kind of coffee he's gotten. He was
1: correct.
0: He was serviced by his lady. Now, my thing is I know that we get up early, but, I mean, is that a common practice? Do you know? I mean, you were a pornographer. Well, I mean, we're going to be talking about one coming up.
1: Yeah, I don't know. Everybody's relationship is different.
0: Okay.
1: So you never know the situation.
0: I mean, are there afternoon
1: people? I didn't know we were
0: going to
1: spend 5 minutes being talking about this early in the morning.
0: Well, no. Yeah. What we were doing is, you know, I was going to relate that to something that's going on in Brisbane, Australia.
1: Well, here's the thing. Every relationship's different. And you got to understand that with them, Johnny and the queen, is that there's nobody in the house. There's no stress. They're empty nesters. Any time is go time. Whereas on the other hand, when the Riz gets out of work, the clock ticks.
0: It does tick, and I'm so tired.
1: So you got to go. All right.
0: Tired.
1: Kid's going to be home. So
0: at 2:40.
1: Kid's going to be home. So do I fit the nap in here? And do I do that or do we do this? And then if he doesn't,
0: am I going to be at full function because I'm tired at 11:30?
1: And a nap is necessary. And then sometimes you nap too long, and then it's too late.
0: It's too late.
1: Then you're waiting for him to go to bed. Well, by the time he goes to bed,
0: right?
1: You know, then you got to stay up. Then you're tired the next day.
0: Yep.
1: If you have to do it late at night,
0: yep.
1: So you know when he's up and out of the house, how long is it? 15 years?
0: Yeah.
1: You know?
0: Yeah.
1: Then maybe, possibly, in 15 years, things will change for you, okay? So, hey, hang in there, Captain.
0: Thanks, bud. Yeah. All right, well, maybe things have changed for this couple here, and, you know, they almost got away with it.
2: A Brisbane man has been arrested in Bali moments before boarding a plane accused of a public sex act. Christina Puljak, he could be facing up to 18 months behind bars.
1: Oh, my God.
0: What?
3: If he's charged with public indecency, Sharon, but
1: no.
3: If he's charged under the national pornography laws, it could be up to 10 years in prison. Unfortunately for the 27-year-old,
0: ooh.
3: The entire act was caught on CCTV on a private driveway at the popular tourist area, Canggu.
0: Now, that's not a movie you were trying to make. You were trying to do a quick on the DL hidden.
1: Correct.
0: It's not your fault that there's CCTV everywhere. That's why people are angry at the flock cameras. What if the flock cameras, you know, tries to catch people flocking? You know what I mean? It's just,
1: now,
0: you know.
1: Now, here's a part of the problem that he did. So he was on vacation in Bali, this guy, all right? He's a 27-year-old mechanic.
0: Boy, I got to tell you, we're in the wrong line of work.
1: 27-year-old mechanic.
0: Whoa.
1: And this was broad daylight, and this was in somebody's driveway. So imagine you look out to your driveway here in Asheville, and somebody's visiting from out of town, and they're doing the 1-2 skidoo with somebody in the driveway, right?
0: Well, you know.
1: So what they did there, though, is that this is how crazy it is. They got the security footage. They used facial recognition to track him down.
0: Oh, that's terrible.
1: And they were able to get him at the airport before he was flying back.
0: So when they take your picture at an airport when you leave or when you're flying out of Charlotte or whatever the case may be, there is a reason. So basically, this guy might be charged and he might go to the clink for 8 to 10.
1: Well, Indonesia, this is Bali, Indonesia has extremely strict, it's not like here and some of the stuff that I worked with, strict anti-pornography law. So it
0: criminal. Well, that makes.
1: Well,
0: wait, you can't buy it?
1: You can't produce it, distribute it, or possess it in Indonesia. So.
0: Well, that's a bummer.
1: Yeah. So they've had that for years,
0: but
1: by
0: this
1: the way.
0: All. Nobody would have looked at the camera. It's not like the. You know what happened? And at the very end.
2: A Brisbane man has.
0: Oh, no. At the very end, you're going to find that.
3: In Bali, are still searching for the woman involved. Officers say they.
0: The woman involved is the neighbor, the nosy neighbor, the neighbor who looks out the window, looks and puts their Ring camera up and waits in the car, pretends that they're just waiting to get a call so that they don't have to run into anybody, but they know all the haps around town. So this is the Indonesian Jeff, ladies and gentlemen, and yeah. This is what living next to Jeff does. You're a pornographer now.
1: Well, listen, I'm the nosy neighbor, okay?
0: No, you are.
1: And I've never lived the life of this mechanic, okay? I just distributed. I never produced.
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0: We are about to do something after the JNN that nobody in the contiguous United States of America has done, and we're proud to do it. But first, it is time for the JNN. 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
1: It's time for the most anticipated, most essential, most critically acclaimed news broadcast of the entire city. It's the JNN.
2: All right. Well, they say the deaths happen in threes, and another one happened yesterday. And I asked somebody, they're like, no, oh, we lost somebody else besides Dolly. And now Tim Curry, who, of course, was in not only Home Alone 2, he was the concierge, right, in Home Alone 2.
0: Oh, yeah.
2: Mr. Hector. But he was also in the Rocky Horror Picture Show, which was, you know, it's a cult classic. How many theaters in town and stuff always play that?
0: Excuse me, that was the birth of Meatloaf, bro.
2: I know about okay. It. We used to go back where I was from. They used to run it like every Friday at like this one theater, and it would sell out like every Friday. Yeah, everybody would go. So he played, of course, Dr. Frankenfurter in the Rocky Horror Picture Show. Passed away at the age of 80 years old. So if he's
0: 80, and what's going on with people dying at exactly 80 too?
2: I know. So he's okay. So it was Dolly, and it was him, and I was.
0: There's one more person.
2: Is there somebody we're missing? If it's in threes,
0: there is. But first, do you remember in 1990 ABC's adaptation of Stephen King's It? He was at his best when he was looking for Georgie.
3: Hi, Georgie. Aren't you gonna say hello? Don't you want a balloon? I got your boat, Georgie.
4: I'm not supposed to take stuff from strangers.
3: I, Georgie, am Pennywise, the dancing clown.
0: Oh.
3: You are Georgie. So now we know each other.
4: I guess so.
3: And there's cotton candy and rides and all sorts of surprises down here. And balloons, too.
4: Do they float?
3: Oh, yes. When you're down here with me, you float too!
0: Now, that was very scary.
2: Yeah.
0: For network television. In 1990.
2: Does Hayden Panettiere count as three, or is that too...
0: Nope.
2: Or is the distance is
0: nope.
2: too far from
0: nope.
2: when it happened?
0: It has to be within a 24 to 36 hour period. So one, Dolly. Two, Tim Curry. Three, Jane P. Morgan.
5: Not only is this next lady a fantastic singer, but she's also a fine writer. She's just written a new book on spicy foods and jogging called... I hate to eat and run, but I gotta. The enchanting J.P. Morgan. Ah, yes. A bright new comedian who's one of the stars of a new series airing this summer called The Starland and Vocal Band. Meet David Letterman. Oh, David.
0: She was an original controversial Simon Cowell judge on The Gong Show.
2: Oh, I love The Gong Show.
0: J.P. Morgan. Yeah, and here's the thing. It was something that, just dying from being old she was. Just
2: generally goes with the territory at 94.
0: You know, so. She was, quote, a baldy, B-A-W-Y. Talk about old. I don't know what that even is. That mean fat? That doesn't mean fat.
2: No.
0: Baldy. What is baldy? Not baldy, but
2: she just lewd. So she's like kind of, you know, she was like ahead of her time. Indecent, like funny and decent. Like a Lisa Lampanelli is baldy.
0: Well.
2: Extremely or, baldy.
0: So yeah, the deaths that happened in threes and rest in peace to Dolly, and we'll hear a little bit more about her in our Rosie Ramble later. Tim Curry, loved Tim Curry, but most of all, legend from The Gong Show, writer, producer, lover of Jean the Dancing Machine.
2: Yeah, I'll tell you.
0: J.P. Morgan.
2: Okay. Well, thank you for bringing back. And they tried to bring back The Gong Show.
0: It sucked.
2: I think.
0: Ken Jeong ruined it.
2: Yeah, they tried to do it. What was it, like 2017, 2018?
0: Yeah, they were trying to capitalize off The Hangover. And I got to tell you something. Just because a guy jumps out of a trunk with a tiny whistle doesn't mean that that whistle's going to whistle on TV.
2: Yeah, yeah.
0: So anyway, but yeah, that's it. So everyone's good. No one's dying.
2: And I got to tell you, thank God nobody died in this situation
0: because
2: A bomb note was found in Asheville.
0: I know.
2: Yesterday. And officials swept and cleared the area, finding no threat. The APD said that a note was found around 10:55 a.m. in the One Resort Drive area. So it's right by the Crown Plaza, okay, which is, what, the Sam's and everything over this way.
0: Yeah, yeah.
2: The APD, they were contacted and responded around 12:30 in the afternoon. You know, the Crown Plaza, which is up that hill a little bit, which has multiple buildings. So they're able to evacuate anything near it. They responded, and after they swept the area, they found no bombs. But that's what an interesting thing to happen in Asheville. You find a bomb threat at the Crown Plaza.
0: Well, here's the thing.
2: Is anybody staying there? You see what I'm saying? That
0: for sure.
2: That is going to be in town the next week.
0: Yeah, that's why I said the Japanese should give us a call. We got them. They could stay here at the radio station.
2: Yeah, because I'm sure they're not, for the G20, not everybody's staying at the Omni Grove Park. I'm sure there's so many people that...
0: Well, if you're like the ambassador, but here's the thing. What if you're the ambassador assistant or the assistant to the ambassador or the ambassador's wife?
2: Right.
0: You might have to go crown.
2: Right.
0: So, again, I feel terrible about that situation, but it's just, I feel like if it can happen in Asheville, if it can happen... It'll happen here. I have seen so much stuff just happen here that I, listen, and we're from major metropolitan areas, and I got to tell you, I have seen more crap here than probably anywhere, with the exception of a little dirty, dingy place in upstate New York.
2: Oh my God, we've lived in like Detroit and things, let me tell you.
0: Yeah, we have.
2: Asheville keeps busy in its own weird way. And finally, stick a fork in this. My Lord, is it done. The Pro Bowl is being ditched by the NFL. So goodbye to that. They're eliminating it while keeping the annual honors, though, for the league's top players. So the executives presented the change to the team owners yesterday. They tried for years with tackle and flag and skill competitions.
0: It sucked.
2: So players will continue to be selected through voting by fans and players and coaches, but you're no longer playing the game. Instead, they're going to be the Pro Bowlers will be invited to L.A. for an in-person celebration in February around the Super Bowl. So no need for like dropping people for replacement players and different things, anything like that. It's all done. Pro Bowl finished because they actually used to play it.
0: Yeah, didn't they, man?
2: They did.
0: And I hated to see this in the preseason and in the Pro Bowl when people got hurt. But, man, if you're not going to play a football game, for the love of God, don't. The
2: Pro Bowl used to be something.
0: It did, man. When Randy Moss would go and it would be like young Tom Brady. And
2: now they just go to Hawaii and throw a football through a tire.
0: And it's always, tell me this isn't the typical. The Manning brothers. Meeting on the sidelines, calling the game and coaching. The winner gets to tackle their brother, Eli.
2: Let me tell you one thing I never, and I mean never, watch on ESPN.
0: I hate them both. I'm with you.
2: They're not funny.
0: They're not smart.
2: They try the dorky, funny kind of aspect of it, and I'm not interested. Give me the calls of the game. What's happening?
0: Let me
2: watch football.
0: Have you ever watched Nickelodeon Splat Football?
2: Rather watch that than the Manning brothers.
0: Amen, brother.
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7: Traffic brought to you by our good friends. Well, Jeff.
8: Yeah, I am your good friend.
7: Thank you, buddy. Jeff.
8: I'm a regular Fred Rogers. All right.
7: Yes, you are.
8: All right, well, Fred's here to tell you. Taking a look at traffic as we get moving along this morning. Kind of quiet, so nothing too out of the ordinary, but it's early, folks. Yesterday was a mess. Fletcher to Asheville, airport on in. You're looking at 23 minutes. Candler, if you're making that drive, looking at about 18 minutes. And if you're driving in Asheville from Weaverville, go ahead and give yourself about 14 minutes.
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9: Some scattered storms possible this afternoon. Otherwise, mostly cloudy skies. Look for high temperatures in the low to mid-80s. Shower and thunderstorm chances will linger into the evening. Otherwise, mostly cloudy overnight. Look for lows to dip into the mid-60s. Friday, kind of looks like today. Low, maybe a couple stray mid-80s. We'll have the potential for some showers and thunderstorms with another humid day on tap. Just a slight chance of some scattered storms, mainly in the afternoon on Saturday. That's your 7 weather forecast. I'm meteorologist Dan Bickford.
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7: Right now. 828-240-1059. That's 828-240-1059. We call you dinkies. Are there any Engelbert Humperdinck fans? Any at all?
8: What a question to be asked this morning.
7: We got an email, Jeff.
8: I know we did, and I just don't believe that there's Engelbert Humperdinck fans out there. I could be dead wrong. If there is, prove me wrong.
7: So you,
8: I'd like to know.
7: You don't think there's one,
8: not one
7: Dink fan?
8: If there is, if there's somebody that just Engelbert Humperdinck touches your soul, all right, and you're a fan at all, it can name a song, you know, let alone just being a fan, I'd surely like to know. I want to meet you.
7: You know what?
8: Yeah.
7: And maybe I'll hook you up with, some Rizzo and Jeff swag. 828-240-1059. We are.
8: Yeah. You know what? We got Rizzo and Jeff shirts.
7: We got swag, baby, and people love it.
8: And I'll sign them.
7: We'll autograph.
8: I just want to know, one Engelbert Humperdinck fan, where are you? All right.
7: How much is our autograph worth?

0: All right.
1: Okay.
0: I'm going to give you another 3 minutes and 7 seconds.
1: No, you're not.
0: Let me add. Oh, yes, I am. Okay. I'm putting Journey in.
1: All right.
0: 828-240-1059. Still looking. We're looking for that Engelbert Humperdinck fan.
1: Yeah.
0: Still looking for you.
1: Yeah.
0: We got an email, and I'll tell you this. If we do this, we will be the first in America.
1: Yeah, and here's the thing. The first in America to do this, and this is something that you could be a part of.
0: You could, because we're going to send it to this record company, and it's addressed to radio executives and programmers, of which we're not.
1: You could be a part of something groundbreaking here, Asheville, if you just say, I'm an Engelbert Humperdinck fan. All I need is one. I know he's 90, but nevertheless, listen. Okay.
0: And then most of his fans are dead.
1: There's right. And he's close. There's a reason behind this.
0: Now,
1: currently, coming up in September, he's going on a big Asian tour.
0: Is he going to Asia?
1: Taiwan, Philippines, Singapore.
0: Wow.
1: So he's beloved over there. And at 90, he's still going. So if anybody. Oh, here we go.
0: Oh, here they come.
1: All right.
0: Oh, my God. All right, hold on. Hello, who's this?
2: Hey, this is Sean.
0: Hey, how you doing, buddy?
2: Hey, man, when I was 5 years old, my mother won tickets on the radio station, and my grandmother took me to the Asheville Civic Center for an Engelbert Humperdinck concert.
0: Did she really?
2: Yeah, man.
0: How long ago was that, if you don't mind me asking?
2: That would have been about 47 years ago.
0: Wow, so 47 years ago, your mom or your grandma won tickets on the radio and took you to see Engelbert Humperdinck?
2: Yep, WWIT in Canton.
0: Wow. That's awesome.
1: Now, that's
0: a great Humperdinck story, man.
1: Thanks for the call, buddy.
0: Hold on, because if you want some autographed Rizzo Jeff memorabilia, hang on there. Hello, who's this? Hello? Hello, who's this?
1: Philip, what's up, Phil?
3: What's going on, guys? Sitting here at the Anchor Red Light.
0: Oh, okay, the one light. So what do you think? Are you a Humperdinck gent?
3: I'm a Sir Oliver.
1: Okay, all right.
0: All right, you know what? That's okay. It's okay. All right, so you have nothing. I mean, the gentleman who called before you, he went with his grandmother 47 years ago at a Canton radio station. They gave tickets out.
3: Yeah, we've seen him at the Asheville Civic Center, which is now the Harris Casino.
0: Right. Casinos, Cherokee Resort and Casino. Let me ask you something. How long ago was that for you?
3: That was about 44 years ago.
1: 44 years ago. Yeah, he's 90
0: He's
1: now.
0: 90. I mean, he's doing well, and there's a reason why.
1: Yeah.
0: So do me a favor. Hang on for 1 second.
1: Now, some texts are coming in. Somebody said, what's your problem with Engelbert Humperdinck?
0: Oh, we
1: no
0: don't.
1: Problem.
0: No,
1: no
0: problem.
1: Problem. No problem. All right?
0: All right, this is one of these people who get angry at us.
1: For everything, right.
0: For everything. Right. We don't, as a matter of fact, because of you. The email addressed to radio programmers and executives, of which we're none. We're about to do something for the first time in the United States. There is no other radio station. No.
1: And you're going to witness it. You're going to be a part of it. All you little Engelberters, you're going to be a part of this. All right. We're going to go back.
0: Oh my.
1: 40 something years ago. It's going to feel like that, right?
0: Yes, it is. All right. Coming up.

0: It is 105.9 The Mount Nashville's Classic Rock, the Rizzo and Jeff Show. Make no mistake about it here. This is history making. We are the first people in the United States of America.
1: Me the only.
0: Probably the only that are going to do this. And then what we're going to do is we're going to turn around and respond to the email that we got. Now, I think it's only appropriate that we read the email that we got.
1: All right.
0: Now, it's also important. It says radio programmers and record and radio executives. We are none of those. We are just morning show hosts. Who, I say who, will be first in the U.S.? Question mark. Engelbert Humperdinck, I've Got You. Written by Larry Butler of Kenny Rogers fame. Produced by Joel Diamond and arranged by Ted Perlman, are seeking the first radio station to champion this song, a powerful new recording by one of the world's most enduring entertainers, 90 years young, 140 million records sold worldwide. It only took one radio station to take a chance on After the Lovin'.
1: Now
0: and the rest became history. It happened once. It can happen again.
1: Now, the person we're going to email this to when they hear this has an AOL password, an AOL email.
0: Do they really?
1: An AOL email, if you look on there. It's an AOL email, okay? But nevertheless.
0: Oh,
1: look,
0: my God,
1: listen,
0: it is.
1: Listen, it still works. That's all that matters, okay?
0: Oh, yeah, it doesn't matter.
1: And all that matters to us is that when we asked out there, who's an Engelbert Humperdinck fan? And the people that called and the memory of over 40 years ago seeing Engelbert. I mean, the
0: 47, 44.
1: I grew up listening to Engelbert Humperdinck. I listened to him with my mom all the time. Release Me is the name of a song by Engelbert. Release Me by Engelbert. I just wanted that signed shirt. It's got to be worth more than your B. Arthur autograph. It probably is.
0: So
1: people just remember back in the day.
0: Their grandmoms and moms.
1: And we did not think that out there that there was such a contingent of people in Asheville that were big fans of Engelbert Humperdinck, but there is.
0: So 47 years ago, somebody called and said there was a radio station in Canton, North Carolina that gave tickets out right when this was new.

Now that's Please Release Me. Now, the song that you guys might know him best for, you know, if you're in your, I don't know, you know, 40s, early 50s, maybe even late 30s.

0: Now, you go, I mean, how can this man still be cranking out hits?
1: First off, he is touring. Like I said, he'll be in Singapore and Asia. And then after that, he gets back and to the States, and then he takes off again. Then he goes to Canada for a huge tour, and then winds up for one show in the middle of New Jersey for some reason. But nevertheless,
0: he's going in the middle of New Jersey.
1: So nevertheless, he's rocking and rolling, and you got to give it to him at 90.
0: Well, I do. Now, I am not, I'm not sure. So I need you guys to be honest here. All right. What do you think about this version of the Dink?

0: This I've is got the new you.
1: This
0: yeah.
1: is, this is the one. And by the way, ladies and gentlemen, you are the first breathing human beings in the United States of America to have heard that song.
0: That's right. And guess what? We wouldn't have played it if you didn't call and say Engelbert me.
1: Yeah,
0: and you did.
1: You said Bert me. And guess what? People are getting signed Rizzo and Jeff t-shirts and we'll probably write Bert me on them for Engelbert Humperdinck.
0: You know what? We will write that.
1: We should write Bert me on them.
0: Now
1: I'm going to go down to the prize closet when we hit the commercial break.
0: Now, what could happen here at this point is we're going to send this to the record label and we're going to say, look,
1: yeah,
0: we were the first. Thank you, Asheville.
1: Yeah,
0: we were the first to play the song. And what if? What if?
1: Well,
0: Engelbert comes on the show one day. What if?
1: You know what? His name is Joel Diamond. So, you know what? I would like to know how people feel about that song. Like, you know Lesbian Siegel, all right? You know the Engelbert of the late 60s. You know the Engelbert of Please Release Me. As a matter of fact, I don't know if you remember this. When I first started dating Baby Hands, she didn't believe Engelbert Humperdinck was a real person.
0: Oh, no, he's real and in the flesh.
1: He's real. And so, again, if you are so inclined to help us get Engelbert Humperdinck on the radio here, are you somebody who could honestly call 828-240-1059 and say that...
2: don't know what we're going to see or do.
1: What do you think? I mean, look, we got to send him the response. We got to let him know what people think about the dink. Does he still got it? How old is he, 90?
0: 90. Oh, he's got it. There's no doubt about him having it. He's got it, baby.
1: He's got it. All right, listen. 828-240-1059. Now, where are all my dinks at?
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5: 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Jeff, tell us about the traffic.
6: Man, that's how you should have started every day. 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
6: Jeff's just about here to tell it. That's right. All right, take a look as we get moving along. Little volume, that's too crazy yet, but it is early for sure. Arden, Nashville, 21 minutes. Canton on the drive-in. No delay, surprisingly, 22 minutes coming that way. And if you're making the drive in to Asheville from God's country, good old Clyde, give yourself 30 minutes.
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8: Some scattered storms possible this afternoon. Otherwise, mostly cloudy skies. Look for high temperatures in the low to mid-80s. Shower and thunderstorm chances will linger into the evening. Otherwise, mostly cloudy overnight. Look for lows to dip into the mid-60s. Friday, kind of looks like today. Low, maybe a couple stray mid-80s. We'll have the potential for some showers and thunderstorms with another humid day on tap. Just a slight chance of some scattered storms, mainly in the afternoon on Saturday. That's your 7 weather forecast. I'm meteorologist Dan Bickford.
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5: Jeff, if you're just tuning in, you know, we got Rosie Rambles, we got the Flintstones, but we are talking to record executives about Engelbert Humperdinck, and we have people call talking about their memories, and we asked, do you love them? What do you think? We played a new song. We're sending this to the record execs. And, you know, people seem to enjoy the Dink.
6: Didn't expect that many calls to come in on Engelbert Humperdinck. But if you're a fan, 828-240-1059 for sure. He's got a new track at 90. Mm. And guess what?
5: Hot.
6: Still getting them hot.
5: That's right. As a matter of fact, speaking of getting them hot, at least that's what it says here on the screen. So let's go to Jim. Jim on the phone. Jim, what do you think about this Humperdinck thing? Good morning, man.
9: Well, maybe in restaurants. Romantic restaurants, hearing that song.
5: Yeah.
9: That's about it, man.
5: So you, a little romance, maybe if you're trying to, you know, maybe, you know, get something going in the bedroom, but you don't think you want to hear that, like, as you're driving to work to get you pumped?

0: No, man.
1: No? Okay, listen, I was just curious because, you know, listen, I was going to actually get rid of, like, The Who and Poison and put in some Engelbert Humperdinck songs.
2: Yeah, but I guess,
1: I guess
2: Jim's saying no, yeah.
1: I guess you think that, you know, that doesn't wake you up, huh?
0: No, man, that's a romantic song.
1: I mean, hey.
0: In a restaurant, romantic set.
1: Other than a romantic restaurant, where can you hear I've Got You by Engelbert Humperdinck?
2: Yeah.
0: Oh, in the bedroom.
2: Okay. All right.
1: I mean, that's probably what the record company wants to hear.
2: Jim's soundtrack right there.
1: Jim's soundtrack.
2: Starts and ends with Engelbert, huh?
1: Wow. All right.
0: That's right, man. I'm a guitarist myself. I've been playing 40 years.
1: So you started playing when Engelbert, you started playing guitar when Engelbert Humperdinck was half a century old.
2: Yeah.
0: There you go.
2: All right, buddy. Thanks for the call.
1: Yeah, I appreciate you, brother. Thank you for the call, okay?
0: Yeah, man.
1: All right.
0: Y'all have a great day, man.
2: All right, you too.
1: You too.
2: Look at how Engelbert is bringing a town together.
1: I knew he would.
2: Yeah.
1: And that's why I did this. So what I'm going to do is I'm going to ask the boss if it's okay if we just play an hour of Engelbert Humperdinck. But until then, let's play a little bit of Poison.
2: Okay.
1: All right. See what the people think about it. All right. And then if we have time, I mean, we got a lot coming up. We got Rosie O'Donnell Rambles. We got the Flintstones. I mean, we got so much coming up. It's just... this happened to fall in our laps, baby.
2: Yeah. Engelbert took us on a left-hand turn, and you know what? We like it a lot.
1: I don't want to go right.

0: don't believe that we have enough time for either a Rosie Ramble or a Flintstones conversation. But I do believe, well, it's up to you, Jeff. I mean, what do you feel?
1: Yeah, well, Rosie might take a little extra. I mean,
0: To unpack.
1: She hasn't bathed in like a week, so we have to discuss Rosie not bathing in a week. So I might need a few extra minutes.
0: On that. Yeah, that's true. So the Flintstones, which I thought was a little bit bizarre myself, the Flintstones are trying to be or allegedly going to be rebooted by Mr. Billionaire himself, Mr. Ryan Reynolds.
1: Mint Mobile, baby.
0: Good for him. And he owns Wrexham Soccer Club with that dude from Always Sunny in Philadelphia that's now also a billionaire.
1: Yeah, I don't mind Ryan. He's not somebody I mind. I don't mind Ryan Reynolds.
0: Do you know what? I don't mind him either.
1: Right?
0: The only problem that I have is that I know he's 10 times hotter than I'll ever be. So anytime I'm like watching him and my lady's around, I just feel the inadequacies of not being Ryan Reynolds.
1: And
0: I don't have his money. I don't have his body. I don't have his company. I don't have his soccer club. I just have a radio show playing Engelbert Humperdinck. By the way, my boss did say that we could play an hour of Engelbert Humperdinck coming up in the 8 o'clock hour.
1: No, we're not doing that.
0: No, we would never do that.
1: But yeah, Ryan Reynolds, you know what? A little corny, but he's funny, corny. When you're good looking, you can get away with a lot of things. And, you know, he's Deadpool and all kinds of different things.
0: Yeah.
1: But, I'm okay with him.
0: All right, so I want you to listen to this. Tell me if you like the premise of this movie.
2: That's right. Another Flintstones project is supposedly in the works over at Warner Brothers, with Deadline reporting that a live-action movie centered on a grown-up Bam Bam Rubble is in production with Ryan Gosling and producing partner Jesse Henderson at the helm. Deadline notes that the project is in early development and the producers are looking for a screenwriter for the movie. It would be assumed that Gosling is probably priming himself to portray Bam Bam, son of Barney. Of course, this is just the next in a line of Flintstones projects that have entered some form of production recently.
0: Now, before
1: so
0: I go,
1: he's getting Gosling.
0: He's getting Gosling on this, but here's my thought: if he's Bam Bam, Pebbles has got to be equally as hot. So then you would have to think like a Margot Robbie. But then, who do you got? You got Moranis, who gets beat on the sidewalk, and you got John Goodman, who looks like Louis Anderson deflated.
1: Yeah,
0: I mean, there's really not. I mean, now here's the thing. I'm a big fan of the Stephen Baldwin version. That's my favorite Flintstones.
1: Look, here's the thing.
0: With the exception of the O'Donnell, which we're going to play that clip in just a minute when they first meet Baby Bam Bam. It's one of her finest acting performances, except for maybe in, Exit to Eden.
1: Oh, Exit to Eden. Anybody, I'll tell you what, you want some good weekend watching? Fire up a little Exit to Eden with Rosie O'Donnell this weekend with your loved one.
0: And I promise you that you'll get Monday morning,
1: divorced. But look, here's the thing. here's the thing. I don't know. Do I want a Flintstones movie? I don't know.
0: See, it depends on the characters, though, right? So Ryan Reynolds, I'll buy, right? But if you're going to supermodel the movie,
1: having Gosling. Didn't Gosling do? Reynolds is behind it, and he's having Gosling, who did. Didn't he do the Barbie? So he did the Barbie. Okay.
0: So this is the thing. It's like if you're going to have a bunch of supermodels do it, right, then it's like, okay. So you got the, Gosling, Margot Robbie. You got, all these people that are like super. So then you're going to have, I'm trying to think of like Katie Seagal as like.
1: Katie Seagal?
0: Yeah.
1: What, from Married with Children?
0: She is a smoking hot like 70-year-old. Well, I'm telling you.
1: She just talked about how she's thought that she'd be done getting it on, and she's having more now than she ever did.
0: Well, look.
1: I know.
0: She probably looks better than when she did in the 80s.
1: Yeah.
0: If I'm being honest. So you'd probably have to have

0: What, Katie Sagal? And who would be the equivalent? Louis Anderson's dead. I'm trying to think of who would be the...
1: Louis Anderson's dead? Yeah. The equivalent? So who are you looking for here?
0: Fred Flintstone. Or Barney Rubble, because if she's the mom, and then maybe Fred's dead and Betty's dead since Ro can't come back, she could be back, actually. So let's say Ro's back, her husband, Barney, Louis Anderson, and then, he's dead. So I'm looking for Rosie's husband. Paula Poundstone.
1: You'd probably have to go, a Melissa McCarthy.
0: Yeah, Melissa McCarthy. She's
1: Rebel
0: good.
1: Wilson.
0: Yeah. Rebel's good.
1: Somebody's gonna fit the bill here. It's a tough one,
0: Yeah, and again, as I think about it, who would be Katie Sagal's guy? Sam Elliott. He's gruff, he's tough.
1: Keeps the mustache.
0: He keeps the mustache. Yeah.
2: Most notably was Betty.
0: Oh, excuse me. I apologize. Let me start.
3: Betty, sit down and relax.
4: Oh, I can't, Wilma. It just hit me. From now on, I'll be spending 24 hours a day attending to the every need of a helpless little boy.
0: Oh.
4: Then again, maybe it won't be such a big adjustment after all.
0: Now that's Rick Moranis.
5: Well, it's not exactly what we pictured, but we'll love him like he was our own.
6: No, no, no. This little fellow belongs to the Hendersons.
0: So they thought that the Henderson baby, which was a monkey, was their baby, but no.
6: So glad you'll be nursing.
7: Congratulations.
6: Mr. and Mrs. Rubble, this is your little boy.
4: Isn't he precious?
8: Precious? He'd be better off with a monkey.
4: Right. Does he have a name?
6: Bam Bam.
5: Is that short for something?
6: Bam Bam Bam. You're going to have to take it slowly with this one. He doesn't speak yet, and he's a little skittish around humans. But then again, I guess I would be too if I'd been raised by wild mastodons.
4: Mastodons?
6: Let's not nitpick. A mammal's a mammal.
0: That's very true.
5: Mm-hmm. Well, sounds to me like all he needs is a little loving.
0: Oh. No, a little guy. Rosie goes to give him a kiss. Uh-oh.
1: Yeah.
4: It's cute. Yeah.
5: It's okay, little guy. I'm
0: give him
5: dad
0: a kiss,
5: dad.
0: Rosie. Just beats the hell out of everybody. Now, then I say, you know what? It wouldn't be the Flintstones without...
9: Universal Pictures invites you to a world before time, before civilization, before America's favorite Stone Age family was a family.
0: Ladies and gentlemen, the movie.
9: Now, Barney, Betty, Wilma, and Fred have a date with destiny.
0: Where they don't even announce...
1: The cast.
10: They don't say who's in it.
9: Universal Pictures invites you.
0: Nobody.
9: To cruise with the gang from Bedrock.
0: Anyone? Whoa.
9: As they see the sights.
0: I believe it's... Stephen Baldwin. They tried really hard to replicate John Goodman.
9: The Flintstones in Viva Rock Vegas.
0: Now, that by far was the best Flintstones. I do hate how they did announce the cast, though, because you didn't know Stephen Baldwin was the best Barney Rubble until...
1: Yeah.
0: I
1: got to tell you, Rosie's just been in the news and on the screen and on the tube too much lately. Is maybe something else in the works. Could she be making the return?
0: Well, she's dropping some hints.
9: They say what you wish you'd said in that meeting.
11: All right, who did this?
9: The Rizzo and Jeff Show.
11: I'm not mad. I just want to know who did it so I can punish them.
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0: We were just talking about the Flintstones here on 105.9 The Mountain, Nashville's classic rock, The Rizzo and Jeff Show. We actually were talking about it because they are looking to reboot it as Bam Bam. You know, you got Reynolds probably funding the project.
1: Gosling, Ryan Gosling. And
0: I mean, all these, you know, just fabulous looking people. So, you know, we were like, how realistic is this? And then we thought to ourselves, you know, it's hard to question that the best, you know, Barney Rubble was Stephen Baldwin. You know, Moranis, I liked him until he got his you-know-what beat on the street. Then obviously I know that he's like a little chicken, you know, 70-some years old. Throw a punch, bro. I like Goodman, but he looks like a deflated version of Louis Anderson. So yeah, now yeah. I can't look at him anymore. He looks like Skeletor.
1: Now, Goodman, look, and it's good that everybody's healthy. He's getting older. You want to be healthy. Some people, it's just a reality, look better large.
0: They do.
1: He looked better as large, okay? I'm glad that he's healthy. Glad that he's around, but... You know, some people just look better fat. It is what it is. Who cares? It's not a bad thing.
0: And, you know, pride and prime example is Al Roker. But nonetheless, this is what we're going to do. It made me think about, why don't I see what Rosie's up to? And then we found out that Rosie hasn't bathed for days. Okay, not only that, she has a finger problem where she's was allegedly giving kids the bird, as she called it.
1: And she sings, doesn't she, as well?
0: She sings. And not a little. An entire theme song, Jeff.
1: Well, after Rosie, of course, did Jimmy Kimmel Live. Big numbers for her.
0: Biggest of the year.
1: So she did well. She returned to Ireland, okay?
0: Nobody knows.
1: She returned back, and she's giving us an update about her travels.
0: Her bathroom.
1: Her times in the U.S. And the fact that she hasn't won.

0: You certainly know what time it is, don't you, ladies and gentlemen? You're back to school, back to work, back to your regular schedule. So with that, your regularly scheduled programming, we got another Rosie Ramble, everybody. And we got a woman who hasn't bathed, who's got some, her words, plain stank, who's got a new bathroom, who sings a song, and has been giving children the middle finger.
1: Look, if it wasn't for the Rizzo and Jeff show right here on 105.9 The Mountain, you wouldn't know what was going on with Rosie O'Donnell. Now,
0: that's a shame.
1: Now, years ago, when we got here, we would discuss Rosie O'Donnell, and people would act like they didn't care. Well, I got news for you, folks. You turn on Jimmy Kimmel Live, she's pulling 3 million, 4 million. She was one of the
0: Jelly Roll's pulling 600,000.
1: Right, she was one of the most watched on YouTube last week. All of her stuff that she was doing. There's a clamoring for this woman. Okay, that happens, and obviously, I'm sure when you're in a constant battle with the leader of the free world, and there's some weird tension between the two of them.
0: I think it's Melania level.
1: Yeah. Well, I think after it was all said and done the past week, I think he called her a slob. But nevertheless, he finally commented.
0: He waited for the week to be done
1: and then hit her with that. So, So, you know, she's back in Ireland and, you know, we're finding out some things about her and she could be back. She wants a daytime show. I think she wants that. But you never know where Rosie's going to pop
0: up. Bro.
1: You never know where Rosie's going to pop up.
0: Well, she might pop up on your plane. She might have a little bit of plane stank.
2: Hi, everybody. That's the last piece of my lunch. Sorry about that.
0: Oh, no problem.
2: Let me swallow it.
0: Yeah, give that a swallow. You got it. All right, good.
2: I was jet-lagged when I got back, and I'm jet-lagged now. Mm. Then I got back from being in New York all summer and then being in L.A. for 2 weeks and then flying here back to Dublin. We had the bathrooms redone while I was in New York. They were older and the houses

0: older. And so we just had basic white subway tiles put in, all three of them. That's it, with black, you know, shower head and black faucets. And so it's just black and white. And looks great. Looks fresh and clean. And they're all same. So there's symmetry, you know.
1: Good.
0: And somehow, I guess, when they were doing that, they turned off the water, the hot water. So we haven't had hot water yet. So I did a, you know, a wipe down with the washcloth.
1: Oh.
0: But that's all. And, you know, the plain stank is stanky.
1: What?
2: Well, hang on. Right.
0: Anyway, there's other things.
1: No, we got to go back. We got to go back. Did she just say that she's going to wipe down, but she's got stankies?
2: Yeah, I thought I heard that.
1: Picture
2: that this morning, folks.
1: Oh, my goodness.
0: Somehow, I guess, when they were doing that, they turned off the water, the hot water. So we haven't had hot water yet. So I did a, you know, a wipe down with the washcloth.
1: She wiped down her whole body. Every crevasse.
2: Every crevasse.
1: With a washcloth.
2: Lifted, wiped.
1: Wiped, moved.
2: Stretched, bent.
1: Bent.
2: Leg up.
1: Yeah, tassels. Yeah. You know what? What's that? Cowboy position?
2: Yeah, listen.
1: And, you know.
2: Whatever it took. To get semi-squeaky clean.
1: Well, that still left a little bit of, what did she say?
0: That's all. And you know, the plain stank is stanky.
2: Listen.
1: So she's got stanky, Jeff. She said she has stanky.
2: Think about this. We all went through Helene. We all tried to do that, right?
1: We did.
2: The best you could. And you just, how long could you get away with it for?
1: A few hours.
2: That you could mask it with that kind of wipe down. It was very difficult. You never felt fully clean.
1: No, you didn't. Yeah. I think we lived, and I think that's why we tolerated it, because everyone, all of us, as a collective society of a million people in this area, smelled. And, you know, it's interesting because when we got water back, we still couldn't shower. I remember I got poisoned.
2: I didn't care three times. I didn't care.
1: Huh? Yeah, I know you didn't. Yeah. And thank you for that shower.
2: Yeah.
1: It was actually very helpful to me and my family. But I'm telling you, I couldn't shower. And I don't know. It's still weird. And by the way, interesting factoid, sad, but today is day 700 since Helene, so yeah. Coming up on 2 years, but she's got plane stank, so okay. So
2: Rosie,
1: she's,
2: go to a hotel and shower off. How long is she going to go here without showering?
1: They gave her like $1 million an episode for that.
2: She's worth like $100 million. Go spend $50 at a Hilton and go at whatever it may be at a Hilton Garden Inn.
1: Wash your taters.
2: And wash the whole undercarriage.
1: Wash your undercarriage and taters. All right, so she's not washing. What else has she got going on?
0: And I just ordered a lot of fingertip Band-Aids.
1: Heavens. She's got fingertip Band-Aids?
2: All right, what's happening here? All right.
1: Oh, boy.
0: And I just ordered a lot of fingertip Band-Aids from Band-Aid. I do love Band-Aids. You know, I love the ones that are specifically for your knuckles or, you know, or I like that tape they have now that looks like an ace bandage, but it's thinner and it's sticky. Mm. That's a very good thing if you have finger issues, you know.
1: So she just ordered a bunch of finger Band-Aids with that big paycheck. Well, she loves them.
2: So she gets paid big money, and the first thing she does
1: is order finger Band-Aids.
2: Okay.
1: All right, go ahead.
0: My middle finger, I had a staph infection.
1: Oh, God. Oh, wait a minute. What? Wait, does this transition just like that?
0: Looks like an ace bandage, but it's thinner and it's sticky. That's a very good thing if you have finger issues, you know. My middle finger, I had a staph infection. Look.
1: Okay.
2: You have a staph infection on your middle finger?
1: Yeah, the middle
2: finger. How the hell do you get that?
1: You know what? You're going to laugh at me, but I think it has something to do with fish. It does.
2: I am going to laugh at you, yes.
1: No, it does.
0: I got a scar. You see the scar? It starts on my wrist, goes all the way up my hand, all the way to this finger, and then this finger doesn't go down. That's all it got. Well, now, sometimes I trap it because I've learned to do that. Like, you know, if I'm giving a kid a thumbs up, I really have to hold it down because it flips up. And somebody took a still store when I was doing Kimmel and said, look, she's giving someone the bird. I wasn't. It's that it doesn't go down. Look, let's see if I can hold this. Let me see if I could show you like this way.
1: Now, before we go any further, and she tells you how she has a staph infection in her finger.
2: She's showing us. She's moving her finger.
1: Like it's an animal ball. It goes up like a punching bag.
2: All right, so you surmise what you like, okay?
1: Now, how did she get that staph infection? I'm

0: it doesn't go down. That's all it goes. Like, it's like it stops right there, and then this part just is.
1: She loves whacking her finger. Anyway, yeah. So.
0: I apparently, when I went fishing one night.
1: Told ya!
0: In Florida.
1: Told ya!
0: I was too lazy to go in the house and get a scissor to cut off the price tag thing.
2: Oh my God.
1: Oh, heavens!
2: Oh my God.
1: Oh, heavens!
2: Okay.
1: Oh, Jesus!
2: All right.
1: I wasn't expecting that.
2: All right.
1: So she was in Miami. She was going fishing, and she was too lazy to go in and get the scissor in the house.
2: Oh, boy. Oh,
1: this
2: is coming undone.
1: Oh, boy.
2: Oh, man.
1: I know. How do we?
2: I don't know. Rosie's going fishing.
1: I didn't
2: get the scissor, huh? And wound up with a staff.
1: In Miami.
2: Yeah. Oh, boy.
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1: Ooh, okay. Oh, boy, well, folks. You know what? You know where you'll always get good service? And you won't have to worry about any infections. That's our good friends at Curtis Hightech Auto Service Center. Because you know what, man? They are the real deal. 30-plus years in business. 1670 Tone Road, right off exit 55, right off I-40. And I got to tell you something. 298-1428, that is their number. You can call them, you can text them, and the best part is people come from all over, Jeff. They come from Marshall, they come from Marion, they come from Henderson, they come from Henderson County, they come from Hendersonville, south of that. I mean, because they know they're not going to get haggled, and it's the worst part.
2: Yeah, look, 30-plus years at it, and when you've been doing something that long, guess what? You've been doing it right, and there's no doubt about that, okay? And, you know, at Curtis Hightech, their customers are the ones that vote and make them become the winners of Best of Asheville, Best of WNC, and Best of Carfax multiple years in a row, okay? I mean, they're some of the biggest awards in the area, and for them to get that, guess what? They're doing something right, right? You know what they don't do? They don't haggle you. They don't upsell you. You're not pulling off the lot going, is this car, am I going to have to bring it back in a week? Please check engine light. Don't come back on. I'm begging you. We all know that fixing a car is not the cheapest thing. It always comes at the most inopportune time. But when it happens, you need to get it fixed right so you're not on repeat. Going back. Go to somebody you can trust, and that's our friends at Curtis Hightech.
1: That's right, 298-1428. That's 298-1428. Text them. Let's say you're busy like most of us. They'll say, this is what's wrong. This is how much you can pay on the phone. They'll leave your keys somewhere where only you can find them. And guess what? Bing, bang, boom, you're in. You're out. They got a beautiful lobby. And actually, I saw it was somebody's birthday, Brittany's birthday, and I think she was out there like changing tires.
2: Yeah.
1: So, you know, they all work together. It's a great spot. I got to go get a tire rod, so wish me luck. But Curtis Hightech, check them out, 1670 Tunnel Road, 298-1428.
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7: Gonna try it again here. We got traffic. Jeff's got the answers for that traffic. Go ahead.
8: Yeah, no problem. Thanks. Thanks for the go ahead there, pal. All right. Taking a look, we're seeing, of course, that volume 240. And that's about it. 26, not too awful. A lot worse yesterday than it is today. So, usual stuff kind of happening. Fletcher to Asheville. You feel a little bit of volume, of course, coming from the airport, 28 minutes. Coming in from Candler, a little volume as well, 21 minutes. If you're making the right end, Asheville from Waynesville, give yourself 41 minutes.
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9: Some scattered storms possible this afternoon. Otherwise, mostly cloudy skies. Look for high temperatures in the low to mid-80s. Shower and thunderstorm chances will linger into the evening. Otherwise, mostly cloudy overnight. Look for lows to dip into the mid-60s. Friday, kind of looks like today. Low, maybe a couple stray mid-80s. We'll have the potential for some showers and thunderstorms with another humid day on tap. Just a slight chance of some scattered storms, mainly in the afternoon on Saturday. That's your 7 Weather Forecast. I'm meteorologist Dan Bickford.
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0: What attributes does a man have to possess to be dumped by a girl and for her to say, I'm leaving you, but I'm leaving you for a man who's an assistant manager at Chuck E. Cheese?
1: Well,
0: I mean, listen, it's 105.9 The Mountain, right. Nashville's classic rock, the Rizzo and Jeff Troy.
1: What could make this worse is that you're making the assumption, and you know what they say about that, that the guy that's working at the Chuck E. Cheese that she is shacking up with is an assistant manager. If he is not, and he just fires up the pizza pies, it makes things even worse. Nevertheless,
0: you're right. He's 17. He's not the assistant manager. He is the pizza pie guy.
1: So this
0: So
1: you got a guy here who was in a relationship, okay? And the relationship went so awry that the woman found herself in the arms of a 17-year-old that works at Chuck E. Cheese. Well, this guy can't seem to have that, but you're right. It was a good question. How bad do you have to be as a man from top to bottom that she hates you so much that she finds love with a man? And what do you do for a living? Honey, I work part-time at Chuck E. Cheese. Oh, love me.
0: Right? Make love to me.
1: So you must have been horrendous.
0: Well, okay. There could be a couple of reasons. And again, 828-240-1059, that's the phone number. You can give us a call. You can shoot us a text. I know Charles and a few people message our Facebook. Whatever you feel like doing is fine. But I wonder, what could some of the reasons be? Now, you say it could be that, maybe he's a lazy bones, but here's the quick story.
2: 21-year-old man is facing a child abuse charge after police say he got into a fight with a minor at a Pompano Beach Chuck E. Cheese. Police say Vincent Evans walked into the business Saturday and confronted the teen, who is the current boyfriend of his ex-girlfriend. The arrest report says Evans attacked the victim, who tried to punch him in self-defense. Police say the entire incident was caught on surveillance video. Evans was taken into custody Sunday.
1: All right.
0: So
1: he's an adult. She leaves you for somebody that's underage. That works part-time at Chuck E. Cheese.
0: Right. He's 17. He can only work so many hours. It's not the job. And he doesn't come across, especially as, somebody who's walking into Chuck E. Cheese trying to be a tough guy. He doesn't come across like a tough guy. So maybe he became an Eagle Scout leader. I got a little concerned.
1: Scouting America leader?
0: He is a Scouting America leader. Mm-hmm. And he started as a Weeblo.
1: Yeah.
0: And he went from Weeblo all the way up to Eagle. And then after Eagle, he became a counselor.
1: She leaves you.
0: Mm-hmm.
1: To the point where she finds herself in the arms of a part-time underage Chuck E. Cheese employee. Mm-hmm. And then you decide, I'm not going to have it. You go in to the Chuck E. Cheese, storm in, kids around.
0: Storm in.
1: Yep. Kids around. You fight this guy who fights back with you. They nail you on child abuse for the guy that she left you for.
0: Who's making pizza.
1: And she left you for. Right? Well, now, could she be in trouble for doing that with the Chuck E. Cheese employee?
0: Oh, see, no, because first off, she was the one who initiated the relationship. Second off, you can't prove they've been intimate. How do you know? How do you prove it?
1: Oh, guys are.
0: Do you have a video,
1: dude? Guys go crazy, and you know that they'll crack into Snapchats and no passwords kinds of stuff.
0: And that's what a lot of women don't understand. Guys are just as crazy, and guys are just as jealous, if not more so. But I will tell you this: that there is something physiologically wrong with this person. Like it's like he pretends to be like a cowboy, or he like works at like one of those villages, like Pioneer Village, right? and he talks like it's 1873, like, all day.
1: Yeah.
0: Right? So he's like, well, how you doing there, partner? And you're like, hey, do you have a phone? And he's like, what? They never heard of them phone things. It's like 1873 because he's in Pioneer Village.
1: Okay, all right.
0: So, you know what I mean? If the dude's up in Pioneer Village, the guy's not going to be able, right, to get it done. They're going to be like, oh, and they'll be like, no, seriously, can you please stop? And they'll be like, stop what? It's 1873. I'm just a humble blacksmith. I got all my things going on.
1: Yeah, well, look, I think basically all that happened here was the guy got left, okay? And she's nailing the kid that works at Chuck E. Cheese as a rebound. And then he got his butt kicked inside the Chuck E. Cheese.
0: See, I think
1: you're going too deep.
0: No, I think that you're underestimating the power of not breaking character.
1: Okay.
0: Have you ever been to a Pioneer Village?
1: No, that's why I'm staring at you going, what the hell are you talking
0: about?
1: All
0: right, so if you're part of Pioneer Village, you have to pretend whatever it is.
1: But
0: right?
1: What does that have to do? What does that have to do with Chuck E. Cheese is where I'm going here.
0: It has everything to do with it because Chuck E. Cheese, you work there, you know, the kids work there, you're having fun, but like you also know that like life is like, you act normal.
1: So you're trying to find some way to tie miserably Pioneer Village into this conversation?
0: Listen.
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0: And that's why she left him. 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
1: Rizzo, if I'm confused... 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
0: Okay. 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

0: Yeah, don't do it.
1: Listen, don't. Hear me out. I just want to say here on 105.9 The Mountain, Nashville's Classic Rock, the Rizzo and Jeff Show, that I do not care what one person thinks politically about this decision, what your politics are. If you protest, if you don't protest, if you protest protesters, I don't care. Doesn't matter to me. What matters to me is that you stand with me. Because, you know, and I'm not going to play the whole thing, but coming up, and actually they're starting to land today, there is a big economic summit at the Omni Grove Park Inn, and we have some people who listen and work there.
2: In 3 days, high-level meetings with finance ministers and bank governors from around the globe start in Asheville. At least one group is planning public demonstrations to criticize the G20 track meetings. News 13's Kimberly King joining us live from Asheville with a closer look. Kim?
1: Yeah, don't care, Kim. Here's the thing. Where I'm at,
0: This is not a good idea, and I need everybody out there to advise Rizzo against doing this. Now, if you want to hang out there, hang out.
1: Okay. I don't want to hang out. Right. No. See, this is the point. There are certain perks that come with this job, and one of those perks is usually you can get into things like this. Now, this might be a little high-level clearance. However, I thought this through. The Omni Grove, what's that? High dollar. This is the Park Avenue people, the bankers, the billionaire, all those people.
0: Right. The Treasury Secretary,
1: yes.
0: Scott Bessent's going to be here. Right.
1: This is those people whose names are on the dollar bills that we use, right? This is what I'm thinking. All right. I'm thinking I go in the Park Avenue to the Park Avenue people. It's unsuspecting. I could wear my badge if I'm even stopped by security, which I think I can just roll into the Omni Grove anyway because...
0: Yeah, I bet you next week you'll just cruise right in. What year is the Park Avenue, by the way?
1: 2003.
0: An
1: 03, which means it was manufactured in June of 2001. So that being said, I believe that this car has what it takes to turn eyeballs. I think it has what it takes to get through. And I bet you I could get on the grounds of Omni Park and I could get some interviews with some very interesting people. My goal being the Japanese foreign currency minister.
0: The license plate on the front has a squirrel on it that says Brevard Me. do you think that is something that is going to... They'll look at it in the Secret Service and everybody's entourages and they'll just say, come valet right here.
1: Now, see, the Brevard Me thing, I'm 50-50 on. All right. So
0: you're going to switch it up?
1: I'm 50-50 on it, right? I might get it like something that says diplomat. Something like
0: diplomat license plates.
1: You could buy dupe diplomats on Amazon. I looked.
0: All right. You're posing as a diplomat.
1: Well, who wouldn't believe I was a diplomat?
0: Yeah. Probably everybody there, but...
1: Please, I could roll up in Alexander McQueen and look like a diplomat just like any other guy.
0: I got to be honest with you. I don't know these days. You could get on Trump's golf courses, you know, and
1: well,
0: almost take him out.
1: Well, he's the president.
0: And almost take him out is what I'm saying. So it's...
1: Oh,
0: you know,
1: that's true.
0: Right.
1: Yeah.
0: So might it be easier to...
1: To get into the G20? Please, I'll be like, these are just money people, and, you know, half of them aren't from here, and I don't want to hurt anybody. I just want to talk cash.
0: I wonder how many, because we saw, you know, what happened there at the Crown Plaza up the road here. I wonder how many you're staying at Crown Plaza and what other hotels around.
1: Well, I think probably the aides, the maybe some of the spouses, you know, but I think it's the secretaries and or like the dignitaries that are going to stay at Omni Grove. And I think, you know, they have nice hotels for the staffers, but they're not staying there. So I think what I do is I go in and my plan is I need some money.
0: Yeah.
1: And these are the people who have the money. They have control of said monies.
0: And you think that for some reason they will look to funnel it to you?
1: Well, think
0: for
1: about
0: whatever
1: this.
0: Reason.
1: Think about this. I can offer them.
0: What are you going to tell them? Oh, I lost my car in Helene. And then they're just going to say, well, no problem.
1: Well, no, what I could do is I could say, listen, I am here to represent the people of Western North Carolina. And so if we funnel some cash on the DL to me, right? I can then start giving out prizes, quote, air quotes, to quote unquote people who quote unquote call me on the radio. So, you know, if I get a million from each country, right? And I'll ask the Japanese to throw in an extra couple million yen because I do give them a lot of extra love. I can roll out. Park Avenue's trunk can fit 14 bodies if you've ever seen
0: it. I have seen it.
1: All right. I can have bags of cash. All they're going to do is talk about inflation and all that crap. They're going to be bored to tears.
0: No, they're going to talk about recovery here in Western North Carolina.
1: Well, then if that's what they want,
0: right?
1: Then they watch that Park Avenue brevard them. And brevard them, they do, and then they give me said cash.
0: Mm.
1: And then they give me the, and then I will disperse it to those in need. All right, because it's, I feel like the same five people, charities, whatever, get it, and there are so many in need. And I feel like I could just go, hey, you need some of this. Yay, you need some of this. And, like, it won't get, like, I can do this, man. I'm up to this. So, all like, right. I feel like this is me.
0: All right, well, look, it could be you.
1: You don't think I could do this?
0: I want you to do your best. You give it a shot.
1: Now, here's the thing.
0: Okay, let me know how it goes.
1: But here's the thing. If I get arrested, I need a plan.
0: Yeah.
1: To get bailed out.
0: Right.
1: So then you have to commit to the bailout.
0: Yeah. Okay.
1: Yeah, so I'm going to ask them for a bailout.
0: And then when they say no, you're coming to me.
1: No. When they say no and I get arrested, you're going to have to bail me out of jail.
0: Okay.
1: Because that guy down there on Patton Avenue, says it's always open, but I never see anybody. It's just the lights are always on.
0: Well, everybody, Monday morning, welcome to the Jeff Show. Glad to have you here on the Jeff Show. Here's the traffic.
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8: Traffic brought to you by our good voice, our buttery voice, our newsman, Jeff. Jeff, you got news and butter. What's up?
9: Yeah. Take a look at me, pal. Plenty of butter. All right. Taking a look. Arden to Asheville, 22 minutes. Canton on the way in, 23 minutes. And if you're making the drive in to Asheville from Weaverville, go ahead and give yourself about 15 minutes. All right.
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10: Some scattered storms possible this afternoon. Otherwise, mostly cloudy skies. Look for high temperatures in the low to mid-80s. Shower and thunderstorm chances will linger into the evening. Otherwise, mostly cloudy overnight. Look for lows to dip into the mid-60s. Friday, kind of looks like today. Low, maybe a couple stray mid-80s. We'll have the potential for some showers and thunderstorms with another humid day on tap. Just a slight chance of some scattered storms, mainly in the afternoon on Saturday. That's a 7 weather forecast. I'm meteorologist Dan Bickford.
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8: It is 105.9 The Mountain, Nashville's classic rock, the Rizzo and Jeff Show. Now, this is quite a way to get $10 million. I don't know if this is possible. Correct me if I'm wrong. But if you are attacked by an angry Amazon driver, can you get $10 million?
9: You get it from Amazon. I got news for you. All right. Take a look in these eyes, pal. Here's the deal. Somebody attacks me that works for Amazon, Bezos better get ready.
8: Are you serious?
9: Pappy Jeff is coming for the cash.
8: Should we start antagonizing our you know?
9: Yeah, you can never you don't want to antagonize. You just got to hope for a random assault.
8: You got to hope for assault.
9: Yeah.
8: See, that's what, and it's like, you know, when I hope for assault, it doesn't happen.
9: No,
8: when
9: it never
8: I don't
9: happened.
8: Want assault, it happens all the time.
9: Right. You want to know that if an assault's going to happen, all right, then you're going to get paid out of it. I know. It's tough. It's a tricky road.
8: Yeah, but a perfect example. I was hanging out with my friends and a guy, this is a true story. Look it up. I swear to God, on the Bambine. I got beat by a pole wrapped in barbed wire by a man named Vince Lombardi.
9: Hmm.
8: Okay. 109 Belmont Avenue.
9: Yeah.
8: Okay. I wasn't expecting that.
9: Suck.
8: It did suck.
9: Yeah.
8: It did. It hurt. I was hurt for many, many weeks.
9: Mm.
8: The punctures. Punctures were hard.
9: Ouch.
8: Yeah. So anyway, this guy, though, elder abuse, now he's getting 10 mil. I didn't even get 10,000.
13: Listen to this. Tonight, an Amazon delivery driver is facing felony elder abuse charges. The suspect is accused of hitting a man in his 70s. Investigators say it happened during a dispute over a parking space in Elk Grove. ABC 10's Roxanne Elias has the latest update.
11: Elk Grove police say the incident started in the parking lot of this gas station off Sheldon Road. They say the suspect became upset because he had intended to park in the same parking stall as the 71-year-old.
12: Surveillance video captures the moment a delivery driver wearing an Amazon uniform strikes a 71-year-old man in the head, knocking him to the ground inside an Elk Grove gas station.
8: Now, okay, before we go any further, is that right? No. However, old man versus man who's at work and has to deliver 500 packages a day, could you have let him have the close spot? Did you have to pull the I'm an old guy card? Did you have to pull the tee hee hee boo hoo is me?
9: I always. And you know me.
8: Oh, I know. You're the tee hee hee boo hoo is me guy all the time.
9: I go for the close spot, and I have no regard for human life. Well, the other day, I was at Bleachery Walmart.
8: Yeah,
9: and it was and it was me versus this older lady. There was the spot. It was three in from the door. At first, I thought it was one of the, you know, police officer spots, maybe expectant mother, maybe, you know, somebody, you know, if you served our country, of course, you're going to gal, let you have it. But when I see it, and it's not,
8: what
9: it's
8: if she
9: wide
8: was
9: open.
8: A vet? What if she was a Rosie the Riveter? What if she was in the military during WW2?
9: Those spots were open, okay?
8: Oh, okay.
9: If she was in WW2 and she's driving around, good for her. But I gotta more power to
8: more
9: her.
8: More power to her. Yeah, that's true.
9: Somebody needs to rein her in, but like
8: Vietnam.
9: You know, but that's what it was. And we locked eyes at the bleachery, right? I'm coming up from, you know, down where the park is, okay?
8: Yeah, the dog park.
9: It's coming that way, but, you know, from that direction.
8: And she's coming
9: in, making
8: direction.
9: The right, coming down the aisle, and we're eye to eye. Now, we're at a moment here. This, you understand,
8: well,
9: when you're battling an elder for a close spot, you have to make a decision.
8: To execute?
9: And I don't blink. Into the spot, boom, and she stopped behind me for like a second, and I thought, this is going to go down. This is just going to go down because she's going to want the spot. She's about to get out and say something.
8: Because she saw that you were a younger man, so she thought that you would acquiesce.
9: Well, and I refused to do so, right? So I look, and I know she gave me a look, okay?
8: How'd you feel? What was that look saying?
9: From her?
8: Yeah.
9: Was the look saying? We got to go here, okay? But for me, and we passed.
8: In the actual Walmart.
9: Right? We did. We passed right in the back where the milk and eggs are, okay? We passed.
8: Oh, that's a bad spot to pass.
9: And that's where we kind of got eye to eye, but nothing was said because I don't think she wanted none. All right? I'm just saying. I don't think she wanted any.
8: I got to tell you, what was her stature?
9: It would have been a knockdown dragout.
8: It would have been a knockdown. So she was a southern cooking, southern eating elderly woman.
9: Yeah, it would have been. I would have been scared at first, but you know,
8: she was a
9: anything could have happened.
8: Really,
9: depending if we were going to throw down.
8: So it depended on the day. It depended on who, how everyone was feeling.
9: How I felt,
8: how you felt, how her arthritis was doing,
9: how mine was. Right,
8: right.
9: All depends.
8: How your hip was.
9: Right, and anything could have happened there. Right, it would have probably been. First shot wins it, so who's going to wait? Are we going to mouth, you know, if she got in my face.
8: You would have hit her.
9: Not necessarily, okay. But I'd have to make, again, another split decision.
8: See, this
9: like
8: is the
9: parking
8: thing. When do you go and you hit her? I mean, because if you're already going to take the parking spot, you got to let her hit you first.
9: She's got to hit me first. And if I feel, you know, woozy off her first shot, then I got to think. Now we're in survival mode.
8: So then you're fighting for your life.
9: Of course.
8: All right, so then,
9: I can get easily beat up by a senior, and you know that.
8: I do. So actually, this story, which was about elder abuse, where the guy's actually suing for $10 million, which is terrible, turned into you actually willing to commit not only, not letting the woman park and having her walk, but you throwing down and beating her right in the middle of the Walmart.
9: No, it actually made me recognize for a split second there that senior citizens can beat the crap out of me.
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0: ZZ Top, only one member left, and unfortunately, the member of the Hill Gang is gone. 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Asheville's Classic Rock, the Rizzo and Jeff Show, long live Hank Hill, and I guess ZZ Top as well. We have an officer-involved shooting.
1: We do.
0: And that, amongst many other little intricacies in the JNN, that's the Jeff News Network, coming at you in three, in two, right now.
2: It's time for the most anticipated, most essential, most critically acclaimed news broadcast in the entire city. It's the JNN.
1: What are you, the count of three, two, one?
0: One, I loved that guy. Whatever happened, he was a great Muppet. Thank you for bringing him up, because everyone now is thinking of that Muppet. Are they?
1: All right. Well, I'm going to teach you something here, folks. So if the cops come to your spot and they tell you, put the knife down.
0: Put it down.
1: Not too far from us, actually, right up the road here. This happened. An officer-involved shooting resulted in a fatality overnight, last night, a little after 12 o'clock. 45 Nancy Street, which is not far from here, actually, Rizzo. Officers responded to a call to multiple reports of a breaking and entering at a residence. So the 911 callers could hear yelling and that a man had entered the home. Officers arrived. They saw signs of forced entry. They heard noises and a disturbance inside. When they made entry, officers said they encountered a man armed with a knife. And after, of course, the suspect refused multiple commands to drop the weapon, they had to open fire, striking the suspect. And they provided medical aid on the scene until paramedics transported him to Mission Hospital, where he later succumbed to his injuries.
0: Can I preface this by saying I am not laughing at the death of anybody, but no.
1: Listen to me. You break into my damn house with a knife and try to steal
0: stuff. I'll
1: kill you too. Then lights out.
0: I'm with you on that. Yeah, you break into my house, you die. But that's the point. The point is that, look, whether you're incarcerated or...
1: That just happened this week.
0: Whether you... Actually, I think a woman passed as well in the women's prison. Whether, you know, someone tells you to drop the knife. It just seems like everybody ends up at Mission, but then they don't make it out of Mission.
1: Well, gunshots...
0: Like, they go in.
1: Yeah, well, I'm sure they unloaded a couple into him. You know, it's not just one in his ankle and telling him to stop. If I had to take a wild guess how things played out for him. Play stupid games, guess what? All right?
0: You act stupid, you get stupid. That's what it is.
1: I want to see if you'd be interested in this. We talked about it earlier this morning, if you remember, Rizzo. Apple is getting ready for a big iPhone shakeup. They're expected to unveil the first ever foldable iPhone at an event coming up in September, early September, okay? It's the first major product event under the new CEO, who he takes over for Tim Cook on September 1st. So, out of the gate, people are saying that it's going to be a foldable iPhone.
0: I have done research on this, and it's a $2,000 phone, and the screen would be perfect for what we do. Now, I also have a friend that happens to work at Spectrum, and I would love nothing more than to drop two G's right there at that Spectrum, and then just walk out with that brand new phone and then throw another $1,500 one in for baby hands. Because I'm going to tell you something. We need new phones. I have the 14 Pro Max. And you know what I get every day?
1: I'm even ahead of you.
0: You are.
1: And I never am.
0: You never are. You're right. You never are. But you had like the 8. But then the thing is...
1: This is a 15, I think.
0: Is it really? Yeah. But do you get the messages where it goes, you're out of data. You're out of data.
1: Well, I had
0: empty
1: to,
0: your data.
1: No, I got the update, the 26.2 update, whatever it was, and they're like, no, you know, you have too much debt. So I had to literally sit there and go through, you know.
0: Well, no, they don't want you to do that. They want you to pay $67.99 a month for the thing, and I refuse to do it. So what I do is I look for a phone that has more storage. But what they also do is the apps have more storage, and we probably have about 4,000 TikToks saved. We probably have about 10,000 videos. I have about 40 I have not even published yet.
1: I went through the text messages, and I had to delete, you know, the big attachments, and it's all the malarkey that you send me in the course of a day. Okay?
0: Is it all the
1: so
0: malarkey?
1: So I always say to myself, maybe if I just pick up the telephone and speak to him when we leave here, he won't send me so much malarkey throughout the day that clogs up my phone.
0: It won't be malarkey. See, you could avoid malarkey, and you know what?
1: That's what you do.
0: If you avoided malarkey before.
1: All right. I would have saved myself a half hour. All right.
0: A half hour. And you know what?
1: It took me away. I'm going to tell you what you did, okay?
0: King of Queens?
1: No, not King of Queens. Dark Side of the Ring. I was going to catch up yesterday, and then I got caught up with, deleting all that. Yeah, so I'll get to it today.
0: So you know what? This is what's going to happen. We'll test that theory out. You give me 10 minutes, I give you the world. No malarkey.
1: Yeah.
0: You don't give me 10 minutes, you're getting attachment videos.
1: I mean, come on. Don't you have like a lady or something? I don't like.
0: Some days.
1: Some days. K-N-N-N-N. Well, let's be honest. I'm your lady. All right. This should be something pretty cool, and if the weather plays out for us, we're going to have a good view of it. A deep partial lunar eclipse is going to turn the full moon a dark coppery red, and that's happening tonight, okay?
0: What time?
1: Tonight into Friday, so it coincides with August traditional. It's the sturgeon moon that's always there, but it kind of works with it. So what's going to happen is at about 9:23, it's going to begin.
0: P.M.?
1: Yeah, in the P.M. 10:34, you'll get a partial eclipse. So that's going to begin as the dark inner shadow kind of takes the first bite of the moon a little bit. 12:13 a.m. overnight is the maximum eclipse. So that's going to be...
0: looking at like 2:50?
1: Let's see. At 1:52, the partial eclipse ends, and then it all ends at 3:00. So as we're heading out the door, it'll be all over. But about 12:15-ish, 12:13, 12:15, overnight tonight, you should probably get a real good full view of the moon being that coppery appearance. So
0: this is actually really good news because I have been looking.

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2: Let me tell you something. Jeff and I have officially made the breakup real with Dunkin' Donuts. You guys know that we have gone to Dunkin' for years, and then we went to Space Cowboy one time. We said, this is a spot for us. And what I love about Space Cowboy, number one, is that I see more and more people giving it a try. And there's a couple reasons for that. One, because they have the best cold brew, hands down.
3: Oh my God, there's nothing even close in town.
2: Number two, I think that the merger with Cava, I think, was a good decision by Brad. Everything is roasted here locally in the Pisgah Mountains. But more than all of that, this is the old Earthling coffee that we're talking about, okay? It is not the same owner. The owner is Brad Turner, okay? And Brad, different recipes, different philosophy, different direction.
3: Personally develops them.
2: Personally, he does it all himself. And, it is called Space Cowboy. It is on Patton Avenue. It's right down past the radio station on the right-hand side. But for those of you, you might know it as the old Earthling, coffee shop. But anyway, Brad personally develops them. He supports local business. And every time we are driving by there, now we're starting to see more and more cars. So people are trying it. People are loving it. And when you're on your way, and Patton Avenue is packed at like 7 in the morning, 7:30 in the morning.
3: All day, actually.
2: All day. It doesn't matter. Lunchtime, on your way home, you need a quick pick-me-up. You can get something for you. A coffee. You could get one of their slushies. They have boba. They have matcha. They have it all. But for the kids, and this is what's great, this is what turned me on to them at first, they have non-caffeinated drinks that are also delicious, Jeff.
3: Yeah, it's pretty cool. Look, we were over there this week, of course. We're there often. But video's up if you want to check it out, 105.9 The Mountain on Facebook. 1110 Patton Avenue, and there's an awesome outside setup, so you can chill. You can enjoy some people watching on Patton. We get to do it every morning, but to do it with a cup of Joe, it's totally worth it. Look, the menu has something for everybody. The drive-thru is right there for you if you want to get a traditional coffee, espresso, flavored lattes, cold brews, matchas, locally sourced teas, you name it, they got it. They teamed up with Cava. If you've been down Haywood, you see that that's a mess. 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And now they have teamed up. 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So as we see these big brands coming into town, what do we want to do? We don't want to chase out the people that love our community the most. And that's what's happening right there at Space Cowboy. 1110 Patton Avenue, whether it's on the weekend, whether it's in the morning, you need the afternoon pick-me-up. 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

0: 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This is the Rizzo and Jeff Show. And lucky you, because it is almost time to razzle and dazzle. And boy, do we have something for you. We've talked a lot today. We've had Engelbert Humperdinck. We have talked about... which is good. We've talked about the Japanese. We have talked about, Pioneer Village. But we're going to talk a little bit about dating apps. We're going to talk a little bit about somebody who, might be in love with the President of the United States.
1: Might be. My God.
0: And
1: you can feel it, right?
0: We're going to talk about me and some new pants.
1: Mm-hmm.

0: An old woman named Pat. A woman whose mouth has a bat. And one cool cat. That is what you're going to get on your Razzle Dazzle. And if you're ready, put your hands together and say, Dazzle time!
1: Holy crap.
2: It's Razzle Dazzle time!
0: Yes! Just like that, Jeff. Thank you. Thank you very much. Just like that. So we're going to start off with an elderly woman named Pat. Now, this woman, 93 years young. Problem is, she's got two children at home. One is 67, one is 73. They won't move out. She supports them. No, they don't get Social Security. No, they don't get benefits. No, they don't have disabilities. Yes, they're just lazy as hell. And she's been working since she was at this Chick-fil-A since she was in her 70s.
1: Could you imagine, like, if you're a mother...
0: And the dad passed,
1: Your mother's in her 90s, and you and your brother or sibling, whoever the hell it is, don't want to get out of the house, so she has to go 5 days a week
0: 5 days
1: to work
0: a week
1: with the cow that likes chicken. It is, I got to tell you, it's something special.
0: Listen, if I were her, if she's got enough chutzpah to go out and do that, I would go out and beat him with a cane. It's just me.
3: Miss Libby Turner is at an age where most have long retired. But at 93, she's still clocking into work.
4: I love what I do.
5: Carry out for Dalton.
3: She became a Chick-fil-A hostess in Madison 15 years ago when she and her husband moved to be closer to family.
4: Oh, at that time, they had little sheets out that you could register if you wanted a job. So I filled it out. I thought, well, at my age, probably not even going to call me. Well, in about 2 weeks, I got a call.
3: In those 15 years, she says the customers and co-workers here have become like family to her.
4: I have little children right now that are grown that call me their Chick-fil-A grandmother. I've had invitations to bridal showers.
0: See?
4: To baby showers. You have a good day.
3: Miss Libby, as she is fondly known.
0: Now, here's the thing about Miss Libby, all right? Now, Miss Libby is here's the deal.
1: This is horrible.
0: It's not even that. Then all the people there in their 20s, and again, you can't blame them because they're young. They're like, oh, wait, Mrs. Lippy. Can you come to my bridal shower? Can you come to my thing, my wedding? And you know what Miss Lippy does? She uses all of her Chick-fil-A money to go buy gifts, to go support the kids.
1: Everybody's taking advantage of her.
0: Poor Miss Lippy. And all she wants to do is go home, and I hate to say it, but pass on.
1: No, she
0: doesn't. She wants to go to the next life.
1: She wants to enjoy her extra golden years, and she
0: can't.
1: There
0: is none.
1: Because she's got kids that are losers. Complete losers.
0: I've never seen a 70-some-year-old loser. And by the way, so are the people who are milking her. Like, she's the Chick-fil-A
1: cow. Does she have to bring a gift?
0: Yeah, of course she does. Have you ever been to a wedding where you don't have to bring a gift? So she's going to bring a gift.
1: Right.
0: So she brings gift. And you know what the gift is? Always cash.
1: Is it?
0: Of course it's always cash.
1: All right. Guess what? You're getting a bag of waffle fries.
2: Ashrell, why do we love Rizzo? Is it the razzle? Possibly his dazzle?
0: Yep.
2: Maybe both? What you got, Rizzo?
0: Well, I have something a little different, but before I get there, I have a cool cat.
6: Now, when most people have a dream, they tend not to read too much into it.
0: Oh, wait. No, not that one. Sorry. She's the one with a bat.
7: Discount airline French Bee was preparing for takeoff, plane pushing back from a gate at Montreal's Trudeau Airport, when passengers felt a shake.
0: Now, all the passengers felt a little bit of a shake, remained incredibly calm in this situation. That's why I said, cool cat.
1: Okay.
7: Then, panic on board.
8: Some people in the cabin started to, to scream and to say, an accident just happened, and then, we felt a lot of emotions.
7: A ground worker struck and killed. Adding to the trauma, the aircraft is outfitted with cameras, including one on the belly of the plane. Some passengers watched the accident happen live.
8: I saw the man who was helping on the ground, just falling down, and we could see basically the aircraft running over him. We could feel it. That was very, very, very terrible sensation.
0: Now, he doesn't sound traumatized, number one. Number two, is that his fault or is that Oscar's fault? The guy's name's Oscar, I think. Hold on.
7: Was involved in what's called a company that also does baggage handling. Roballo was involved in what...
0: Oscar Roballo?
7: He was a ramp... Ian has identified the man killed as 39-year-old Oscar Roballo.
0: Yeah, Oscar. All right, here's the deal. That's Oscar's fault. Oscar, and I hate to say it, I don't want him ran over by a plane.
1: First off, hang on.
0: What?
1: Hang on.
0: What?
1: Okay, you're working out there. How are you getting run over by an airplane that when they're taxiing, it gives you plenty of they're not taxiing at a million miles an hour, right?
0: But I could have told. I mean, so what happens is a lot of pilots do coke, a lot of pilots drink.
1: No, they don't.
0: Yes, they do. They got to go to rehab. As a matter of fact, I actually knew a girl, and I will use a name that she uses.
1: By the way, folks, a lot of pilots don't do coke. Listen, and drink listen, while listen, they fly. Listen, and maybe they do. I don't know.
0: Let me tell you something. I'm serious. 828-240-1059. Shoot us a text. If you're the pilot, don't give us a call. But shoot us a text. I'm telling you, it's more than you think, and I'll tell you why. So, baby hands... somewhat friendish kind of person that she met through a mutual thing. This woman was married to a pilot. This pilot, let's call him Pete. Pete the pilot would always go to work hungover, and then he would take a couple nips off the schnapps before he got on. And if he would fly international, Bogota, and he flew for Spirit. So he's out of work. No, I think he just got a job at American. He partied. He partied.
1: He sounds like he needs to land at Passages Malibu. Okay. For a little luxury rehab.
0: Okay. What it sounds why like to me. Land at Passages Malibu.
1: All right. Somebody call Phil McGraw.
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15: Some scattered storms possible this afternoon. Otherwise, mostly cloudy skies. Look for high temperatures in the low to mid-80s. Shower and thunderstorm chances will linger into the evening. Otherwise, mostly cloudy overnight. Look for lows to dip into the mid-60s. Friday, kind of looks like today. Low, maybe a couple stray mid-80s. We'll have the potential for some showers and thunderstorms with another humid day on tap. Just a slight chance of some scattered storms, mainly in the afternoon on Saturday. That's your 7 Weather Forecast. I'm meteorologist Dan Bickford.
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0: It is 105.9 The Mount, Nashville's classic rock. This is the Rizzo and Jeff show and the Bargain Bar. I'll indulge. Hello, who's this?
1: Hi, this is Hendrix. How are you?
0: Good, Hendrix. How you been, bud?
1: I'm doing just fine.
0: How can we help?
2: Yeah, what can we do you for?
1: This is WTMT.
2: You got it.
0: You got WTMTFM, yes, sir.
1: Wow, I just called in this number randomly. I'm actually trying to reach somebody in sales.
2: Wow, okay.
0: Oh, Hendrix, sure. Can you do me a favor? Who are you trying to get a hold of? Do you know?
1: No, we're thinking about doing some advertising with you guys.
0: I think that'd be smart. This is the best show in town. Hang on for just one second. I'm going to have Jeff get you a number to give somebody that you can give them that you can get a hold of off air, okay?
1: All right, thank you.
0: All right, thanks. Don't hang up. All right, cool. As you can see, ladies and gentlemen, that is awesome. So without any further ado, it is time for What Didn't Make the Show.
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0: All right, so one of the first things that didn't make the show, and I'm going to save this little ditty for this for tomorrow, but first thing.
4: And it's Florida man, a man in Old Town near Kissimmee, Florida, pulled over for riding lawnmower down the street. You're not allowed to do that, apparently. I thought this was America, but I guess not. Also, you can't have meth in your pocket while doing it. That's what this fella had. Quick tip, at least apply for your recreational meth card. We do have that in the state of Florida. Look it up. Or, at least get a car.
0: That's right. So no meth. No meth with a lawnmower. I think that's a real bummer there, Jeff. I don't know how you feel about meth and a lawnmower, but
2: Look, meth, lawnmower. You're on a lawnmower. I guess somebody's just in a tough spot. You kind of let them go.
0: You
2: but,
0: do, right?
2: Yeah, I agree. I think so.
0: I call it the Bobby Boucher effect.
2: Right.
3: Man, Rizzo and Jeff were really lazy today. 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
0: All right, so there has been a lot to say, about, people who have passed. There are three people who have passed recently. Obviously, we talked about, Dolly Parton yesterday. Tim Curry passed. And then, the judge from the original Gong Show passed. But, what I was very excited about until I heard that this person who passed many, many years ago, I guess just it's creepy to me. I mean, they passed years ago, but they're using his voice. It's a new competition show, and it's the trailer for Wonka.
2: Oh.
0: Yeah, so listen to this. Weird. Hold on. Oh, you know what? Got to start over. See, silly little me. Hold on. And there we go.
5: The holders will compete against each other in my...
0: Weird.
5: A generation of golden ticket holders will compete against each other in my factory for a lifetime supply of money.
6: Wonka has this fun, but he also has this dark side.
5: You will test my factory.
7: It's a lickable wallpaper.
0: Okay, first off, I gotta say that is something that is absolutely bizarre. I don't know about lickable wallpaper. I don't know about Netflix. I don't know about somebody who is. Let's just say this. Willy Wonka is absolutely, especially Gene Wilder Willy Wonka. He is just bizarre to me. So I'll say this. We have one more thing, and I'm saving this. And Jeff, I'm saving it for you because I know you will absolutely love it.
3: It's almost time for them to go home. What Didn't Make the Show right now on the Rizzo and Jeff Show.
0: Now, here's the thing. I absolutely love, this is no joke, giving and, you know, giving updates about Rosie O'Donnell. And earlier today, we did a Rosie Ramble, Jeff. And unfortunately, Rosie rambled a little too much.
2: Yeah, Rosie had a lot of issues. She hasn't showered in weeks. Not only that, she's really just clothing herself down for cleanliness. She's got problems with her finger. She has a staph infection.
0: Well, wait, she said she has airplane stank.
2: Airplane stank.
0: She's got a staph infection.
2: Yeah, I mean, just, you know, it's a wonder to me that she doesn't have a wife, but...
0: you know, she thought she had one when she met several. The pharmacist.
2: Well, she had several. She did. I guess they were just in it for the cash.
0: Well, you know. So here's the situation. I'm going to play this for you, and this is kind of Rosie just kind of telling you know, the story on her ramble about, you know, why she wasn't flipping children in need the bird.
8: And I just ordered a lot of fingertip Band-Aids from Band-Aid. Mm. I do love Band-Aids. You know, I love the ones that are specifically for your knuckles or, you know, or I like that tape they have now that looks like an Ace bandage, but it's thinner and it's sticky. That's a very good thing if you have finger issues, you know. My middle finger, I had a staph infection. Look, I got a scar. You see the scar? It starts on my wrist, goes all the way up my hand, all the way to this finger.
0: Oh,
8: and then
0: here
8: this
0: it comes.
8: Finger doesn't go down. That's all it got. Well, now, sometimes I trap it because I've learned to do that. Like, you know, if I'm giving a kid a thumbs up, I really have to hold it down because it flips up. And somebody took a still store when I was doing Kimmel and said, look, she's given someone the bird. I wasn't. It's that it doesn't go down.
0: Well, so, okay, it doesn't go down. So then, fine. How did that happen? What are you doing? Why are you giving a kid the bird?
2: Right. Yeah, well, she wasn't attempting to do that.
0: No.
2: It's just that she's... having a real problem with one of her phalanges.
0: Well, see, it was an accident.
2: Yeah.
0: Okay, you know, she got a staph infection, and I think we're going to find out why, which I think if you're going to take anything from the show today, we talked Flintstones, we talked Engelbert Humperdinck, which we're going to send to this record executive. We talked about Rosie O'Donnell. We talked about everything, all the stuff that's happening, Tim Curry, you name it, but... remember how Rosie O'Donnell lost her middle finger? She was in Miami.
2: She was
0: in Miami.
2: Wow, a lot of things happen in Miami. All right, I've had a few situations.
0: Have you had a few Miami situations? Have you had a Miami situation this good?
8: Look, let's see if I can hold this. Let me see if I could show you like this way. The trick that it.
0: Yeah, see, she's.
8: Look, if I could just, it just does
0: banging
8: that.
0: It. Yeah,
8: but like a punching bag, right? And it doesn't go down. That's all it goes. Like it's like it stops right there, and then this part just is. So I apparently when I went fishing one night in Florida, I was too lazy to go in the house and get a scissor to.
0: Oh well,
2: well.
0: I got
2: it. A little lesson from Rosie. Okay,
0: she was too lazy to go get a scissor.
2: Whenever you go fishing, be ready to sit there.
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0: It's very important. Very important. You know what else is very important? The summer sales event at Asheville Ford. Yes. Ladies and gentlemen, Asheville Ford, I got to tell you, every single time we go there, we're like, hey, what do you need? He goes, you got, everybody comes in here like, oh, I heard you on Rizzo and Jeff. Well, this is why, because the summer sales event, one of the best sales events of the year. Here's what's going on. Okay. They are basically giving the house away. You go in, you say, Bob, I don't want to pay for 90 days. Gotcha. Okay. Well, I want, this car. I want that car. So what's that? The Bronco, the F-150, a Mustang, you name it. They got it on sale. You pay, almost no one. What is it? 2.something% for like 7 years?
2: 0%, zero payments for 90 days.
0: My God.
2: 0% APR for 36 months. Zero. Don't worry about maintenance. 2 years. It's not a thing. Something goes wrong, guess what? They'll have your back. They got you on it, okay? And if you want to talk about, I mean, this could be, and we talk about the F-150.
0: Yeah.
2: It's America's number one truck for a reason, okay?
0: Yeah.
2: The fact that you could get 2.9% APR for 84 months, 7 years, folks, on a 2026 Ford F-150 happening right now as we speak. We're in the final days of it.
0: Final days.
2: The final days of the summer sales event. We're talking about you're getting cash rebates, everything. It's happening right now. So if you've been thinking about it, you know, before we hit the end of the month, it's imperative, you know, now, maybe this weekend, you take a ride over to Asheville Ford and you say, guess what? I want that 2.9% on that F-150. Maybe I want zero payments for 90 days. How about you just give it all to me, okay?
0: Yeah, and you know what? We only support, you know, people who we trust and stand behind. And you know what? You can take a look at it because this video that we did went viral. 50, 60, 100, I forget what the final number was.
2: A lot.
0: Tens and tens of thousands of people watched this video of Jeff and I looking through my new car because I did get it at Asheville Ford because I trust them. 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
0: All right, ladies and gentlemen, it's time for us to get out of here. Time to skedaddle. But before we do, I would like to say that tomorrow, be here, be square. Because we have a very special edition of Married, in a Relationship, or Single.
2: Yeah, we're going to be doing that tomorrow. We got Rizzo and Jeff shirts that we're
0: autographing.
2: We're throwing them out like Rosie Koosh balls, okay, to people.
0: Well,
2: and we want to give them to you. So tomorrow we're going to be doing that. So we're going to get the weekend rocking and rolling.
0: Yes.
2: As we get closer to football.
0: And remember this, ladies and gentlemen, okay? Be careful with your fingers.
8: It's like it stops right there, and then this part just is... So I apparently, when I went fishing one night in Florida, I was too lazy to go in the house and get a scissor.
0: Do not be lazy to get scissor if you're going fishing in Miami.
2: Just be careful where those fingers go, okay? All right.
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5: Now, here's the latest forecast from the 7 News Weather Center on 105.9 The Mountain.
6: Some scattered storms possible this afternoon. Otherwise, mostly cloudy skies. Look for high temperatures in the low to mid-80s. Shower and thunderstorm chances will linger into the evening. Otherwise, mostly cloudy overnight. Look for lows to dip into the mid-60s. Friday, kind of looks like today. Low, maybe a couple stray mid-80s. We'll have the potential for some showers and thunderstorms with another humid day on tap. Just a slight chance of some scattered storms, mainly in the afternoon on Saturday. That's your 7 Weather Forecast. I'm meteorologist Dan Bickford.
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Here's Joan Jett.

0: 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I'm Jess, and I know it's still August, but Asheville is already jingling the bells. 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

105.9 The Mountain, Asheville's classic rock. 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

0: 105.9 The Mountain, Asheville's classic rock. I'm Jess. I've got some rock birthdays and rock history. Today is Alex Lifeson's birthday from Rush, turning 73. This day in 1965, Elvis Presley played host to the Beatles at his rented home in Bel Air. The get-together, which included an unrecorded jam session, lasted 4 hours. While their clients got to know each other, their managers, Colonel Tom Parker and Brian Epstein, played pool in the next room. John Lennon later recalled, "He was great, just as I expected him." This day in 1977, Jackson Brown played the Meriwether Post Pavilion in Maryland. And his live performance of Running on Empty and The Loadout Stay were recorded for the album Running on Empty.
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0: 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I'm just getting close to that weekend, and if you're looking for something to do, as always, we've got a ton of stuff happening. 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

0: 105.9 The Mountain, Asheville's classic rock. I'm Jess. Got some more rock history for today. August 27th, this day in 1979, Pat Benatar released her debut album, In the Heat of the Night. Featured her breakthrough top 25 single, Heartbreaker. This day in 1982, Led Zeppelin lead vocalist Robert Plant's solo album, Pictures at 11, was awarded a gold record. This day in 1990, guitarist Stevie Ray Vaughan was killed in a helicopter crash in Alpine Valley, Wisconsin, when the chopper hit a man-made ski slope. This day in 1991, Pearl Jam released their debut album, 10. And this day in 1992, John Lennon's handwritten lyrics to A Day in the Life sold at auction for $1.2 million.
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0: 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You can grab that wherever you get yours. 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

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I'm Jess. 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

105.9 The Mountain, Asheville's Classic Rock with you two. I'm Steve Richards. Happy birthday, Alex Lifeson from Rush. Guitarist celebrating a birthday today. And Rush, of course, going to be in Charlotte. Two shows at the Spectrum Center. November 20th and the 22nd. Here's Rush on the Mountain.

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I woke last night to the sound of thunder. How far off, I sat and wondered. Started humming a song from 1962. Ain't it funny how the night moves, when you just don't seem to have as much to lose. 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
2: My oldest is my daughter. She has a nickname. The good one. They're all good. She just, you know, she does things. And I have twins also. She does things. They don't do things. That's the difference. She goes straight A. She went to Penn. We flew her from L.A. to Penn. The boys were like 13, identical twins. And my wife did not want to bring them because she was so emotional. She just wanted to share this. But they came. Anyway, we're in the dorm. We're putting her, we're getting her settled. And the boys are just being idiots, you know? And finally, we have to say goodbye, and it's emotional. And we leave. We go to this FedEx store. We got to ship something home. And my wife turns to me and goes, I'm coming back next week by myself. By myself. You're staying with them. Stay with them. Stay with them. And then she goes, look at them. And I look, and right at that moment, one of them had a traffic cone on his head. And the other was looking down the top of it. And I wanted to laugh so hard. I had to stifle the biggest laugh. Because she's having a breakdown. My wife's having a breakdown. I just put my arm around her. I go, look, if it's any consolation, we're not going to have to make this trip for them. They're not coming here. They're not coming to Penn. We're going to get them an RV, and they're going to live in the woods. That's all right. We'll know where they are. We'll pay for the electricity.
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3: Now, here's the latest forecast from the 7 News Weather Center on 105.9 The Mountain.

0: Listen to me, Alice Cooper, every Sunday night from 6 p.m. to 8 p.m. And if you take the time to email me at alice@alicesattic.com, you just might hear your email during my show. How cool is that?
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